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Back where you belong, the 1980s, when you had to memorize everybody's phone number. Now I barely know my own on my smartphone. I think I know my wife's. Uh-oh, it's 80s to the max with Rush.

We're doing an hour of music from the decade when you could walk around the mall for 4 hours and somehow only spend $12. Those were the days, my friend. It's all 80s with Tom Petty.

0: We had Pac-Man. We had Top Gun. We had Cabbage Patch Kids. And a strange national obsession with leg warmers. It's the 1980s. Great band. Underrated band, in my opinion, from the 1980s. That's Night Ranger. We got a couple more 80s tracks for you. We'll go back to 1982 with The Pretenders. Way to go, Ohio. That's next.
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22: Skies turn cloudy tonight with rain breaking out. Breezy with gusts up to 25 miles per hour. Low temperature into the mid-50s. For your Sunday, rain continuing occasionally with cloudy skies. Breezy with gusts upward to 30 miles per hour. High temperature in the mid-upper 60s. Cloudy skies with some lingering showers in for Sunday night with a low around 60 degrees. Then likely drying up with a decrease in cloud cover on Monday. High temperature in the lower 70s. Partly cloudy skies Monday night with a low temperature around 60 degrees. I'm Severe Weather Team 9 meteorologist Nathan Schott.
23: 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We are WJER. Yesterday, today, and tomorrow.

Wrapping up our 80s hour with Pink Floyd from The Wall, huge tour in 1980. This is Young Lust. This is 80s to the max.

that's in charge from the United States. Calling, are we reaching? See, he keeps hanging up. And it's a man answering.

0: Another hour of the greatest rock and roll of all time. We had big Aerosmith news this week. 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

0: We are the home of wayward rock and roll sons and daughters. 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

it is Saturday and the clock does not matter nearly as much, and the volume knob matters considerably more. Crank it up. It's Green Day. Dude.

0: couple of crazy art students get together, start one of the greatest rock and roll bands of all time. Talking Heads. Songs that have survived every musical trend thrown at them and still stand the test of time. Bands like Talking Heads. Bands like Lynyrd Skynyrd. They're coming up.
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18: Skies turn cloudy tonight with rain breaking out. Breezy with gusts up to 25 miles per hour. Low temperature into the mid-50s. For your Sunday, rain continuing occasionally with cloudy skies. Breezy with gusts upward to 30 miles per hour. High temperature in the mid-upper 60s. Cloudy skies with some lingering showers in for Sunday night with a low around 60 degrees. Then likely drying up with a decrease in cloud cover on Monday. High temperature in the lower 70s. Partly cloudy skies Monday night with a low temperature around 60 degrees. I'm Severe Weather Team 9 meteorologist Nathan Schott.

Coming up, a very special UCR backstage. We're going all Ozzy Osbourne and Sabbath in honor of a really cool prize that we are giving away. So don't go too far. We'll tell you about the prize, how you can win it, and you're going to get some live Ozzy coming up in just a few on UCR Backstage.

UCR backstage, where you get to say, "I'm with the band," doing all Ozzy and Sabbath for you.

our final song for ever. I just want to say to you on behalf of the guys in Black Sabbath and myself, your support over the years has made it all possible for us to live the lifestyle we live. Thank you from the bottom of our heart. I love you, we love you. And it's a song called Paranoid.

0: It's UCR Backstage. That was it. The last song Ozzy Osbourne ever performed live from that Back to the Beginning concert, the amazing Black Sabbath reunion to close out that show. Now that concert film is headed to a theater near you. And we got a cool prize pack for you. How about 10 tickets to the movie? 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

I hear that song and I want a Sunday night NFL game to break out. It's Joan Jett there. UCR Weekend on the air with some lead for your head.

0: Ultimate classic Nirvana. That one from the In Utero album, Heart-Shaped Box. I'm the captain. Thanks for hanging out with us. We got a rockiversary to celebrate, 1988. Rattle and Hum by U2 was released. It was a double album by U2 and a companion to their concert documentary film. Talk about a love letter to American music. That's what it was all about for U2. We'll get to a couple of tracks from that album coming up in just a few. A rockiversary to celebrate today on UCR Weekend.
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20: Skies turn cloudy tonight with rain breaking out, breezy with gusts up to 25 miles per hour, low temperature into the mid-50s. For your Sunday, rain continuing occasionally with cloudy skies, breezy with gusts upward to 30 miles per hour, high temperature in the mid-upper 60s. Cloudy skies with some lingering showers in for Sunday night with a low around 60 degrees, then likely drying up with a decrease in cloud cover on Monday, high temperature in the lower 70s. Partly cloudy skies Monday night with a low temperature around 60 degrees. I'm Severe Weather Team 9 meteorologist Nathan Schott.

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A rockiversary for U2 on this date, Rattle and Hum came out. Double album about Bono and the boys, really exploring the roots of all the American music that they had been absorbing, blues and gospel and soul and funk and early rock and roll. 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

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WJER.

0: Tom Petty forever. It's what we say here on UCR Weekend. Before, a couple of tracks from U2, Rattle and Hum, a rockiversary today. It's a pretty cool movie to go back and watch. They were at the height of their power coming off the Joshua Tree. 1988, U2 may be the biggest band in the world. So glad they captured it on vinyl and on film as well.
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12: 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We are WJER. 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

Is it me, or does the 4th of July feel like it was like 15 seconds ago? Year is flying by. We're already in Rocktober, and in about another 15 seconds, it'll feel like December. That's what this one is called. It's Collective Soul on UCR Weekend.

Some songs take you back. Some songs make you crank it up. The really great ones do both. This is UCR Weekend in Heart.

0: one of the many cover songs Van Halen did. I'm the captain. We're almost out of here, but not before we play a song that has been covered over 200 different times, from Otis Redding to Devo, from Aretha Franklin to Britney Spears. What song could possibly be covered by that group? We've got it for you next.
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14: Skies turn cloudy tonight with rain breaking out, breezy with gusts up to 25 miles per hour, low temperature into the mid-50s. For your Sunday, rain continuing occasionally with cloudy skies, breezy with gusts upward to 30 miles per hour, high temperature in the mid-upper 60s. Cloudy skies with some lingering showers in for Sunday night with a low around 60 degrees, then likely drying up with a decrease in cloud cover on Monday, high temperature in the lower 70s. Partly cloudy skies Monday night with a low temperature around 60 degrees. I'm Severe Weather Team 9 meteorologist Nathan Schott.
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Stone's keeping you satisfied on UCR Weekend. Hey, we're out of here for today, but back tomorrow with more UCR Weekend Sunday edition. Thanks for being with us today, and thanks to the showrunner of UCR Weekend. That's Joe Lamardi. A tip of the headphones to our producer, Johnny Thrash. Because somebody around here needs to know what all these buttons do. I have no idea. I'm the captain, Herb Ivy. Have a great Saturday. We'll see you tomorrow. It's UCR Weekend.

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1: AP News for Friday, October 9th. I'm Ben Thomas. President Trump says he struck a deal to bring more diesel fuel into the U.S. Ed Donahue reports it's with Russia.
2: On social media, he said he talked with Vladimir Putin and Russia will immediately supply more than 300,000 tons of diesel, followed by an additional 500,000 tons next month and 1 million tons immediately thereafter. The president added Russia will deliver another 3 million tons within a short period of time.
3: Oil prices are already dropping like a rock. So we're very happy together.
2: It's an attempt to address high fuel prices leading up to the midterm elections. On social media, Ukrainian President Volodymyr Zelensky said gifts to Putin will not bring peace or any benefit to the civilized world. He accused the Russian leader of trying to strike backroom deals to buy time in the war. Ed Donahue, Washington.
1: Vice President J.D. Vance has publicly expressed doubts about the Pentagon's plan to live stream the execution of the Fort Hood shooter.
4: I don't know that that's actually going to happen.
1: Telling reporters,
4: I hope that people don't forget that this is a guy who brutally murdered a lot of innocent people. Now that said, I mean, look, if it's ultimately live stream, I'm not going to be watching it.
1: Hurricane Isaias bore in on the Gulf Coast as a Category 2 storm Friday night. Storm surge among initial worries with heavy rain and flooding possible into the weekend as far north as Tennessee and North Carolina. In the Pacific, Hurricane Simon was also a Category 2 storm as it approached Mexico's coast. And two powerful earthquakes rocked Panama Friday, the first a 7.7 magnitude, followed by dozens of aftershocks, including a 6.6 magnitude quake. And Mike Ditka, the quintessential Chicago Bear and a Pro Football Hall of Famer, has died at 86. He played tight end and later coached the Bears' 1985 team to a Super Bowl championship, saying this in 2007.
5: Football owes me nothing, not a thing, but I owe everything I have in life to this great game.
1: This is AP News. Along the Yukon River in Alaska, people have been living under a 7-year salmon fishing ban.
6: Brooke Woods is with the Yukon River Intertribal Fish Commission.
7: It's very frightening for me to not know if I will be able to pass on the same knowledge that my mother had, my grandmother, and her parents.
6: Scientists say the reasons for the ban are complex, ranging from climate change to warming oceans. But some think there's another reason, the massive industrial pollock fishing fleet. It's the fish inside McDonald's fish fillets, frozen fish sticks, and imitation crabs.

0: Crab. Maverick Blake is the CEO of the fishing vessel FV Progress.
1: I can understand their frustration. I would be upset if somebody told me that I wasn't allowed to fish like my ancestors had done.
0: Alaska pollock has become a big issue in state politics. I'm Mike Hempen.
2: 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I'm Ben Thomas. 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
2: Skies turn cloudy tonight with rain breaking out, breezy with gusts up to 25 miles per hour, low temperature into the mid-50s. For your Sunday, rain continuing occasionally with cloudy skies, breezy with gusts upward to 30 miles per hour, high temperature in the mid-upper 60s. Cloudy skies with some lingering showers in for Sunday night with a low around 60 degrees, then likely drying up with a decrease in cloud cover on Monday, high temperature in the lower 70s. Partly cloudy skies Monday night with a low temperature around 60 degrees. I'm Severe Weather Team 9 meteorologist Nathan Schott.
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0: skies turn cloudy tonight with rain breaking out. Breezy with gusts up to 25 miles per hour. Low temperature into the mid-50s. For your Sunday, rain continuing occasionally with cloudy skies. Breezy with gusts upward to 30 miles per hour. High temperature in the mid-upper 60s. Cloudy skies with some lingering showers in for Sunday night with a low around 60 degrees. Then likely drying up with a decrease in cloud cover on Monday. High temperature in the lower 70s. Partly cloudy skies Monday night with a low temperature around 60 degrees. I'm Severe Weather Team 9 meteorologist Nathan Schott.
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1: WJER. AP News for Friday, October 9th. I'm Ben Thomas. President Trump says he struck a deal to bring more diesel fuel into the U.S. Ed Donahue reports it's with Russia.
2: On social media, he said he talked with Vladimir Putin and Russia will immediately supply more than 300,000 tons of diesel, followed by an additional 500,000 tons next month and 1 million tons immediately thereafter. The president added Russia will deliver another 3 million tons within a short period of time.
3: Oil prices are already dropping like a rock. So we're very happy to get it.
2: It's an attempt to address high fuel prices leading up to the midterm elections. On social media, Ukrainian President Volodymyr Zelensky said gifts to Putin will not bring peace or any benefit to the civilized world. He accused the Russian leader of trying to strike backroom deals to buy time in the war. Ed Donahue, Washington.
1: Vice President J.D. Vance has publicly expressed doubts about the Pentagon's plan to live stream the execution of the Fort Hood shooter.
4: I don't know that that's actually going to happen.
1: Telling reporters,
4: I hope that people don't forget that this is a guy who brutally murdered a lot of innocent people. Now that said, I mean, look, if it's ultimately live streamed, I'm not going to be watching it.
1: Hurricane Isaias bore in on the Gulf Coast as a Category 2 storm Friday night. Storm surge among initial worries with heavy rain and flooding possible into the weekend as far north as Tennessee and North Carolina. In the Pacific, Hurricane Simon was also a Category 2 storm as it approached Mexico's coast. And two powerful earthquakes rocked Panama Friday, the first a 7.7 magnitude, followed by dozens of aftershocks, including a 6.6 magnitude quake. And Mike Ditka, the quintessential Chicago

0: Gobert and a Pro Football Hall of Famer has died at 86. He played tight end and later coached the Bears' 1985 team to a Super Bowl championship, saying this in 2007.
1: Football owes me nothing, not a thing, but I owe everything I have in life to this great game.
0: This is AP News. Along the Yukon River in Alaska, people have been living under a 7-year salmon fishing ban.
2: Brooke Woods is with the Yukon River Intertribal Fish Commission.
3: It's very frightening for me to not know if I will be able to pass on the same knowledge that my mother had, my grandmother, and her parents.
2: Scientists say the reasons for the ban are complex, ranging from climate change to warming oceans. But some think there's another reason, the massive industrial pollock fishing fleet. It's the fish inside McDonald's fish fillets, frozen fish sticks, and imitation crab. Maverick Blake is the CEO of the fishing vessel FV Progress.
4: I can understand their frustration. I would be upset if somebody told me that I wasn't allowed to fish like my ancestors had done.
2: Alaska pollock has become a big issue in state politics. I'm Mike Hempen.
0: The latest through the weekend at APNews.com. I'm Ben Thomas. 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

Skies turn cloudy tonight with rain breaking out. Breezy with gusts up to 25 miles per hour. Low temperature into the mid-50s. For your Sunday, rain continuing occasionally with cloudy skies. Breezy with gusts upward to 30 miles per hour. High temperature in the mid-upper 60s. Cloudy skies with some lingering showers in for Sunday night with a low around 60 degrees. Then likely drying up with a decrease in cloud cover on Monday. High temperature in the lower 70s. Partly cloudy skies Monday night with a low temperature around 60 degrees. I'm Severe Weather Team 9 meteorologist Nathan Schott.

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1: Oh yeah, we got decades of rock and roll and an entire Sunday to play with. 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I'm the captain. 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
2: Skies turn cloudy tonight with rain breaking out, breezy with gusts up to 25 miles per hour, low temperature into the mid-50s. For your Sunday, rain continuing occasionally with cloudy skies, breezy with gusts upward to 30 miles per hour, high temperature in the mid-upper 60s. Cloudy skies with some lingering showers in for Sunday night with a low around 60 degrees, then likely drying up with a decrease in cloud cover on Monday, high temperature in the lower 70s. Partly cloudy skies Monday night with a low temperature around 60 degrees. I'm Severe Weather Team 9 meteorologist Nathan Schott.
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1: AP News for Friday, October 9th. I'm Ben Thomas. President Trump says he struck a deal to bring more diesel fuel into the U.S. Ed Donahue reports it's with Russia.
2: On social media, he said he talked with Vladimir Putin and Russia will immediately supply more than 300,000 tons of diesel, followed by an additional 500,000 tons next month and 1 million tons immediately thereafter. The president added Russia will deliver another 3 million tons within a short period of time.
3: Oil prices are already dropping like a rock. So we're very happy to get it.
2: It's an attempt to address high fuel prices leading up to the midterm elections. On social media, Ukrainian President Volodymyr Zelensky said gifts to Putin will not bring peace or any benefit to the civilized world. He accused the Russian leader of trying to strike backroom deals to buy time in the war. Ed Donahue, Washington.
1: Vice President J.D. Vance has publicly expressed doubts about the Pentagon's plan to live stream the execution of the Fort Hood shooter.
4: I don't know that that's actually going to happen.
1: Telling reporters,
4: I hope that people don't forget that this is a guy who brutally murdered a lot of innocent people. Now that said, I mean, look, if it's ultimately live stream, I'm not going to be watching it.
1: Hurricane Isaias bore in on the Gulf Coast as a Category 2 storm Friday night. Storm surge among initial worries with heavy rain and flooding possible into the weekend as far north as Tennessee and North Carolina. In the Pacific, Hurricane Simon was also a Category 2 storm as it approached Mexico's coast. And two powerful earthquakes rocked Panama Friday, the first a 7.7 magnitude, followed by dozens of aftershocks, including a 6.6 magnitude quake. And Mike Ditka, the quintessential Chicago Bear and a Pro Football Hall of Famer, has died at 86. He played tight end and later coached the Bears

0: 1985 team to a Super Bowl championship, saying this in 2007.
1: Football owes me nothing, not a thing, but I owe everything I have in life to this great game.
0: This is AP News.
2: Along the Yukon River in Alaska, people have been living under a 7-year salmon fishing ban.
3: Brooke Woods is with the Yukon River Intertribal Fish Commission.
4: It's very frightening for me to not know if I will be able to pass on the same knowledge that my mother had, my grandmother, and her parents.
3: Scientists say the reasons for the ban are complex, ranging from climate change to warming oceans. But some think there's another reason, the massive industrial pollock fishing fleet. It's the fish inside McDonald's fish fillets, frozen fish sticks, and imitation crab. Maverick Blake is the CEO of the fishing vessel FV Progress.
5: I can understand their frustration. I would be upset if somebody told me that I wasn't allowed to fish like my ancestors had done.
3: Alaska pollock has become a big issue in state politics. I'm Mike Hempen.
0: 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I'm Ben Thomas. 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

0: skies turn cloudy tonight with rain breaking out. Breezy with gusts up to 25 miles per hour. Low temperature into the mid-50s. For your Sunday, rain continuing occasionally with cloudy skies. Breezy with gusts upward to 30 miles per hour. High temperature in the mid-upper 60s. Cloudy skies with some lingering showers in for Sunday night with a low around 60 degrees. Then likely drying up with a decrease in cloud cover on Monday. High temperature in the lower 70s. Partly cloudy skies Monday night with a low temperature around 60 degrees. I'm Severe Weather Team 9 meteorologist Nathan Schott.
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1: Skies turn cloudy tonight with rain breaking out. Breezy with gusts up to 25 miles per hour. Low temperature into the mid-50s. For your Sunday, rain continuing occasionally with cloudy skies. Breezy with gusts upward to 30 miles per hour. High temperature in the mid-upper 60s. Cloudy skies with some lingering showers in for Sunday night with a low around 60 degrees. Then likely drying up with a decrease in cloud cover on Monday. High temperature in the lower 70s. Partly cloudy skies Monday night with a low temperature around 60 degrees. I'm Severe Weather Team 9 meteorologist Nathan Schott.

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1: AP News for Friday, October 9th. I'm Ben Thomas. President Trump says he struck a deal to bring more diesel fuel into the U.S. Ed Donahue reports it's with Russia.
2: On social media, he said he talked with Vladimir Putin and Russia will immediately supply more than 300,000 tons of diesel, followed by an additional 500,000 tons next month and 1 million tons immediately thereafter. The president added Russia will deliver another 3 million tons within a short period of time.
3: Oil prices are already dropping like a rock. So we're very happy to get it.
2: It's an attempt to address high fuel prices leading up to the midterm elections. On social media, Ukrainian President Volodymyr Zelensky said gifts to Putin will not bring peace or any benefit to the civilized world. He accused the Russian leader of trying to strike backroom deals to buy time in the war. Ed Donahue, Washington.
1: Vice President J.D. Vance has publicly expressed doubts about the Pentagon's plan to live stream the execution of the Fort Hood shooter.
4: I don't know that that's actually going to happen.
1: Telling reporters,
4: I hope that people don't forget that this is a guy who brutally murdered a lot of innocent people. Now that said, I mean, look, if it's all through live stream, I'm not going to be watching it.
1: Hurricane Isaias bore in on the Gulf Coast as a Category 2 storm Friday night. Storm surge among initial worries with heavy rain and flooding possible into the weekend as far north as Tennessee and North Carolina. In the Pacific, Hurricane Simon was also a Category 2 storm as it approached Mexico's coast. And two powerful earthquakes rocked Panama Friday, the first a 7.7 magnitude, followed by dozens of aftershocks, including a 6.6 magnitude quake. And Mike Ditka, the quintessential Chicago Bear and a Pro Football Hall of Famer, has died at 86. He played tight end and later coached the Bears' 1985 team to a Super Bowl championship, saying this in 2007.
5: Football owes me nothing, not a thing, but I owe everything I have in life to this great game.
1: This is AP News. Along the Yukon River in Alaska, people have been living under a 7-year salmon fishing ban.
6: Brooke Woods is with the Yukon River Intertribal Fish Commission.
7: It's very frightening for me to not know if I will be able to pass on the same knowledge that my mother had, my grandmother, and her parents.
6: Scientists say the reasons for the ban are complex, ranging from climate change to warming oceans. But some think there's another reason, the massive industrial pollock fishing fleet. It's the fish inside McDonald's fish fillets, frozen fish sticks, and imitation crab. Maverick Blake is the CEO of the fishing vessel FV Progress.
8: I can understand their frustration. I would be upset if somebody told me that I wasn't allowed to fish like my ancestors had done.
6: Alaska pollock has become a big issue in state politics. I'm Mike Hempen.
1: 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I'm Ben Thomas. 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
1: Skies turn cloudy tonight with rain breaking out. Breezy with gusts up to 25 miles per hour. Low temperature into the mid-50s. For your Sunday, rain continuing occasionally with cloudy skies. Breezy with gusts upward to 30 miles per hour. High temperature in the mid-upper 60s. Cloudy skies with some lingering showers in for Sunday night with a low around 60 degrees. Then likely drying up with a decrease in cloud cover on Monday. High temperature in the lower 70s. Partly cloudy skies Monday night with a low temperature around 60 degrees. I'm Severe Weather Team 9 meteorologist Nathan Schott.
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1: Skies turn cloudy tonight with rain breaking out. Breezy with gusts up to 25 miles per hour. Low temperature into the mid-50s. For your Sunday, rain continuing occasionally with cloudy skies. Breezy with gusts upward to 30 miles per hour. High temperature in the mid-upper 60s. Cloudy skies with some lingering showers in for Sunday night with a low around 60 degrees. Then likely drying up with a decrease in cloud cover on Monday. High temperature in the lower 70s. Partly cloudy skies Monday night with a low temperature around 60 degrees. I'm Severe Weather Team 9 meteorologist Nathan Schott.
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2: AP News for Friday, October 9th. I'm Ben Thomas. President Trump says he struck a deal to bring more diesel fuel into the U.S. Ed Donahue reports it's with Russia.
3: On social media, he said he talked with Vladimir Putin and Russia will immediately supply more than 300,000 tons of diesel, followed by an additional 500,000 tons next month and 1 million tons immediately thereafter. The president added Russia will deliver another 3 million tons within a short period of time.
4: Oil prices are already dropping like a rock. So we're very happy to get it.
3: It's an attempt to address high fuel prices leading up to the midterm elections.

0: On social media, Ukrainian President Volodymyr Zelensky said gifts to Putin will not bring peace or any benefit to the civilized world. He accused the Russian leader of trying to strike backroom deals to buy time in the war. Ed Donahue, Washington.
1: Vice President J.D. Vance has publicly expressed doubts about the Pentagon's plan to live stream the execution of the Fort Hood shooter.
2: I don't know that that's actually going to happen.
1: Telling reporters,
2: I hope that people don't forget that this is a guy who brutally murdered a lot of innocent people. Now that said, I mean, look, if it's ultimately live streamed, I'm not going to be watching it.
1: Hurricane Isaias bore in on the Gulf Coast as a Category 2 storm Friday night. Storm surge among initial worries with heavy rain and flooding possible into the weekend as far north as Tennessee and North Carolina. In the Pacific, Hurricane Simon was also a Category 2 storm as it approached Mexico's coast. And two powerful earthquakes rocked Panama Friday, the first a 7.7 magnitude, followed by dozens of aftershocks, including a 6.6 magnitude quake. And Mike Ditka, the quintessential Chicago Bear and a Pro Football Hall of Famer, has died at 86. He played tight end and later coached the Bears' 1985 team to a Super Bowl championship, saying this in 2007.
3: Football owes me nothing, not a thing, but I owe everything I have in life to this great game.
1: This is AP News. Along the Yukon River in Alaska, people have been living under a 7-year salmon fishing ban.
4: Brooke Woods is with the Yukon River Intertribal Fish Commission.
5: It's very frightening for me to not know if I will be able to pass on the same knowledge that my mother had, my grandmother, and her parents.
4: Scientists say the reasons for the ban are complex, ranging from climate change to warming oceans. But some think there's another reason, the massive industrial pollock fishing fleet. It's the fish inside McDonald's fish fillets, frozen fish sticks, and imitation crab. Maverick Blake is the CEO of the fishing vessel FV Progress.
6: I can understand their frustration. I would be upset if somebody told me that I wasn't allowed to fish like my ancestors had done.
4: Alaska pollock has become a big issue in state politics. I'm Mike Hempen.
1: 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I'm Ben Thomas. 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

Skies turn cloudy tonight with rain breaking out. Breezy with gusts up to 25 miles per hour. Low temperature into the mid-50s. For your Sunday, rain continuing occasionally with cloudy skies. Breezy with gusts upward to 30 miles per hour. High temperature in the mid-upper 60s. Cloudy skies with some lingering showers in for Sunday night with a low around 60 degrees. Then likely drying up with a decrease in cloud cover on Monday. High temperature in the lower 70s. Partly cloudy skies Monday night with a low temperature around 60 degrees. I'm Severe Weather Team 9 meteorologist Nathan Schott.

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0: Oh yeah, we got decades of rock and roll and an entire Sunday to play with. 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I'm the captain. 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
1: Skies turn cloudy tonight with rain breaking out. Breezy with gusts up to 25 miles per hour. Low temperature into the mid-50s. For your Sunday, rain continuing occasionally with cloudy skies. Breezy with gusts upward to 30 miles per hour. High temperature in the mid-upper 60s. Cloudy skies with some lingering showers in for Sunday night with a low around 60 degrees. Then likely drying up with a decrease in cloud cover on Monday. High temperature in the lower 70s. Partly cloudy skies Monday night with a low temperature around 60 degrees. I'm Severe Weather Team 9 meteorologist Nathan Schott.
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1: AP News for Friday, October 9th. I'm Ben Thomas. President Trump says he struck a deal to bring more diesel fuel into the U.S. Ed Donahue reports it's with Russia.
2: On social media, he said he talked with Vladimir Putin and Russia will immediately supply more than 300,000 tons of diesel, followed by an additional 500,000 tons next month and 1 million tons immediately thereafter. The president added Russia will deliver another 3 million tons within a short period of time.
3: Oil prices are already dropping like a rock. So we're very happy to get it.
2: It's an attempt to address high fuel prices leading up to the midterm elections. On social media, Ukrainian President Volodymyr Zelensky said gifts to Putin will not bring peace or any benefit to the civilized world. He accused the Russian leader of trying to strike backroom deals to buy time in the war. Ed Donahue, Washington.
1: Vice President J.D. Vance has publicly expressed doubts about the Pentagon's plan to live stream the execution of the Fort Hood shooter.
4: I don't know that that's actually going to happen.
1: Telling reporters,
4: I hope that people don't forget that this is a guy who brutally murdered a lot of innocent people. Now that said, I mean, look, if it's ultimately live stream, I'm not going to be watching it.
1: Hurricane Isaias bore in on the Gulf Coast as a Category 2 storm Friday night. Storm surge among initial worries with heavy rain and flooding possible into the weekend as far north as Tennessee and North Carolina. In the Pacific, Hurricane Simon was also a Category 2 storm as it approached Mexico's coast. And two powerful earthquakes rocked Panama Friday, the first a 7.7 magnitude, followed by dozens of aftershocks, including a 6.6 magnitude quake. And Mike Ditka, the quintessential Chicago Bear and a Pro Football Hall of Famer, has died at 86. He played tight end and later coached the Bears' 1985 team to a Super Bowl championship, saying this in 2007.
5: Football owes me nothing, not a thing, but I owe everything I have in life to this great game.
1: This is AP News. Along the Yukon River in Alaska, people have been living under a 7-year salmon fishing ban.
6: Brooke Woods is with the Yukon River Intertribal Fish Commission.
7: It's very frightening for me to not know if I will be able to pass on the same knowledge that my mother had, my grandmother, and her parents.
6: Scientists say the reasons for the ban are complex, ranging from climate change to warming oceans. But some think there's another reason, the massive industrial pollock fishing fleet. It's the fish inside McDonald's fish fillets.

0: and fish sticks and imitation crab. Maverick Blake is the CEO of the fishing vessel FV Progress.
1: I can understand their frustration. I would be upset if somebody told me that I wasn't allowed to fish like my ancestors had done.
0: Alaska pollock has become a big issue in state politics. I'm Mike Hempen.
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0: skies turn cloudy tonight with rain breaking out. Breezy with gusts up to 25 miles per hour. Low temperature into the mid-50s. For your Sunday, rain continuing occasionally with cloudy skies. Breezy with gusts upward to 30 miles per hour. High temperature in the mid-upper 60s. Cloudy skies with some lingering showers in for Sunday night with a low around 60 degrees. Then likely drying up with a decrease in cloud cover on Monday. High temperature in the lower 70s. Partly cloudy skies Monday night with a low temperature around 60 degrees. I'm Severe Weather Team 9 meteorologist Nathan Schott.
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1: Skies turn cloudy tonight with rain breaking out, breezy with gusts up to 25 miles per hour, low temperature into the mid-50s. For your Sunday, rain continuing occasionally with cloudy skies, breezy with gusts upward to 30 miles per hour, high temperature in the mid-upper 60s. Cloudy skies with some lingering showers in for Sunday night with a low around 60 degrees, then likely drying up with a decrease in cloud cover on Monday, high temperature in the lower 70s. Partly cloudy skies Monday night with a low temperature around 60 degrees. I'm Severe Weather Team 9 meteorologist Nathan Schott.

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1: When we hear the acronym OCD, many of us assume it's in reference to the mental health condition obsessive-compulsive disorder. However, that common correlation may be outshining a different disorder that's affecting more and more kids. Osteochondritis dissecans, also known as OCD, is a joint condition where a small piece of bone loses its blood supply and dies. Dr. Maninder Koker says it's almost exclusively seen in adolescents.
2: We say the etiology or the cause of OCD likely has multiple factors. I think it's clearly repetitive overuse. So it's not an acute injury like tearing the ACL or tearing the meniscus in your knee. It's more of a repetitive overuse type of condition. It does very much seem to involve blood flow. So the most common time frame for developing OCD is in adolescents. So we see it a lot in adolescent athletes. And as they're growing, the bones are changing from cartilage to bone. The bones are growing longer and bigger,
1: which can cause a relative lack of blood supply in some areas, leading to OCD. Koker is the chief of the Division of Sports Medicine at Boston Children's Hospital and professor of orthopedic surgery at Harvard Medical School. He says that there are a few main areas where the condition will typically develop.
2: In the knee, in the medial femoral condyle, in the elbow, in the capitellum, in the ankle and the talus. And so there's a relatively poor blood supply in that area. That combined with repetitive overuse can lead to stress in the bone underneath the cartilage, eventually like a stress fracture where the bone starts to separate from the underlying bone. It can crack through the cartilage. It can then start to become unstable, like it hinges open and close like a door. And then eventually that hinge can break and it becomes like a loose piece floating around in the joint.
1: While the condition is still uncommon, it's being diagnosed much more today than in the past. And though it was primarily diagnosed in boys, Koker says he's now seen just as many female patients.
2: So I think with the increase in youth sports in girls, we're seeing, you know, more OCD, particularly as they start younger and they're doing more repetitive sports. We can talk, you know, further about risk factors like specializing in a single sport and things like that. But I think we are seeing more OCD in females. We're seeing it at a younger age. So it's not just adolescents anymore, like middle schoolers. We're seeing it into grade school and younger children. And so I think there are some demographic changes that are happening.
1: Some of these changes aren't necessarily because the condition is evolving, but because we have more accurate research. Adult OCD is a good example of this. The cause had always been a mystery, especially because the same issues that create OCD in kids are resolved once our growth plates close. However, Koker says new research has given us a new understanding of adult OCD.
2: We think, and we have data to show, that the vast majority of what we call adult OCD, so this is OCD after the growth plates are closed, actually was juvenile OCD. That means OCD while the growth plates were open, that just was in an earlier stage, went on to not heal, and now becomes apparent as an adult. I think developing OCD in your 20s and 30s is much, much less common. We see other repetitive overuse injuries, and we do see cartilage injuries and things like that, but not purely OCD in older adults.
1: And while our imaging technology has gotten more advanced, Koker believes the recent rise of OCD cases has more to do with the evolution of youth sports.
2: The more that you're doing the same sport year round, so you're creating the same biomechanical stresses in the joint from that sport. You're not, even if you're playing a different sport, say in the fall, you're playing soccer, and then in the winter, you go to basketball. That's creating forces, but it's a different biomechanical force than the soccer forces. And then you switch in the spring to baseball or something. You are creating stress, but it's a different stress. If you're now doing that year round, then you're creating the stress, but you're also creating the same stress in the same areas. If you're now doing that like on a town team and a club team, and you're doing showcases, that's even more a volume of stress that you're putting in the area without time for recovery.
1: There are two types of OCD, which depend on how much the condition has progressed. Stable, which means the affected bone is still attached, and unstable,

0: which means the piece of bone has completely broken off.
1: If it's an early stage lesion, like it's just the bone or it's cracked through the cartilage, but it's not unstable, the symptoms are pretty mild. Like there's pain, there's achiness, soreness. You know, once it cracks through the cartilage, we start to see more like swelling or limp. Once it becomes unstable, then we start to see mechanical symptoms like the knee locks up or it catches. And then once it becomes unstable, then it's, you know, very obvious. There's a lot of swelling, a lot of limp. The knee doesn't have full motion. Unfortunately, we don't, you know, we often don't see the patients until it's a unstable lesion and it's much more obvious. And then when you're talking with the families, you know, it's actually been hurting them for a year or more, but they just thought it was part of the sport.
0: Coker says the common message for athletes to push through the pain is a main hurdle for getting an early diagnosis.
1: Adult sports medicine is sort of no pain, no gain. A lot of athletic training, no pain, no gain. And that's a real problem when it comes to OCD in kids and adolescents, because the early stages, it just presents as an ache, almost like a toothache of your knee. And it's kind of easy to ignore because they can still run. They can still play. The knee's not swollen. It's not locked. Once it's a later stage, then it's more obvious, right? Because the knee's swollen. You can't fully straighten it or bend it or it'll get stuck or you see the kid limping. So it becomes more obvious in later stages.
0: Unfortunately, catching it at a later stage makes treatment more difficult. With an early diagnosis, Coker says there's a much simpler healing approach. The child immediately stops her physical activity and is put into physical therapy.
1: If it's a stable lesion, meaning there's like a stress fracture in the bone, but it hasn't cracked through the cartilage, if we stop their impact, so they're running, jumping, we stop their sports, we do physical therapy, we let them do some things that are low impact, like exercise bike with low resistance, etc. And we give that a period of time, usually 3 to 6 months, probably 60 to 70% of those OCD lesions will heal on their own without surgery.
0: If it doesn't heal on its own, the next step is a minimally invasive surgical procedure to try and jumpstart the healing process.
1: It's a small surgery. It's like arthroscopic surgery. We drill the area with a small wire to stimulate blood and cells back into the piece so it can heal.
0: Coker says the success rate after this surgery is more than 90%. But once the condition has progressed and is unstable, surgery is the only viable option.
1: And our surgeries, we really try to get their own bone and cartilage to heal. We think that their own bone and cartilage, you know, is better than something we can try to regrow. And so, and they're younger, they have a greater ability to heal. And so we're often kind of putting the piece back, fixing it like with bioabsorbable screws or darts, and then drilling it to stimulate that blood and healing. And our healing rates, you know, are reasonable, probably 80% or so. If the lesion doesn't heal, then we're in more of a salvage situation where we either can take a plug of bone and cartilage from a donor, someone who's died, and kind of fill that defect in with that plug of bone and cartilage, or we can try to grow their cartilage and then put it back in a second operation. So, you know, that's sort of the big spectrum of what can be done, but it's really dependent on what stage the OCD lesion is in.
0: The good news is that once the issue is fixed, it's unlikely to occur again. Research is showing that most cases of OCD are caused by overuse, not a biological issue. However, it's important to note that there are some genes that have been associated with the condition.
1: So the ACAN gene, A-C-A-N, which is a gene that codes for aggrecan, which is a protein that's in articular cartilage, we can see a defect in that ACAN gene that leads to OCD, but it's a much different looking OCD than the typical OCD we see in the adolescent athlete. It starts younger, it's in multiple joints, not just like the knee, and they often have other syndromic issues like short stature or other things. So that's relatively rare. We do tend to see OCD can run in families. You know, whether that's purely genetic or not is unclear. I think there are multiple factors that run in families. And so if you have a family that's very athletic, you know, and that family's activities is doing sports and everyone plays soccer and they're in all these leagues and they're playing year round, you know, OCD can run in that family, but it's more environment than necessarily genetics.
0: which means that once the OCD is healed, it can be prevented by changing the patient's previous routine.
1: When we're returning an athlete back to sports after OCD, we talk to the family about how much repetitive overuse they're doing. And then I think the next phase of things is looking really at prevention. So are there muscle imbalances that are contributing to OCD? We see that a lot. I see a lot of tightness in the adolescent athletes. It's almost like their bones are growing faster than their muscles can keep up with. So we see increased tightness, which then generates more force across the joint. So working on that flexibility.
0: Looking into the future, Coker says the field is researching more precise treatments that use biological options like stem cells to help the breaks heal on their own. You can find more information about Dr. Maninder Coker and all of our guests on our website, radiohealthjournal.org. Our writer-producer is Kristen Farah. Our executive producer is Amira Zaveri. 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I'm Elizabeth Westfield.
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7: For a few years now, there's been a push for consumers to really look at what we're eating. As we learn more about our gut microbiome and human biology, we can see which types of food support our health and which ones make us sick. Unfortunately, the healthy options aren't always realistic for everyone. Even though nuts and eggs are considered good whole foods, they can be detrimental to someone who has a food allergy.
8: A food allergy is immune-mediated, so it is like an invader coming into your body and your immune system goes on attack. So that's what's happening in a food allergic reaction, and that can cause some pretty severe symptoms. So we talk about anaphylaxis, which can be life-threatening and can involve your breathing and your cardiovascular system.
7: That's Dr. Ruchi Gupta, professor of pediatrics and medicine at Northwestern University Feinberg School of Medicine and founding director of the Center for Food Allergy and Asthma Research. She's globally recognized for her research on the prevalence of adult and pediatric food allergies in America. Sadly, Gupta says these trends have been on the rise.
8: We've seen a real rise in food allergies. It's really become an epidemic, with currently 1 in 13 kids impacted, which is about 2 in every classroom, and about 1 in 10 adults. So definitely increased over a generation.
7: While many of us may automatically think of peanuts as the main culprit, there's actually 9 foods that are contributing to the rise in allergic reactions.
8: Everyone knows about the peanuts, and then, of course, the tree nuts. Those are cashews, walnuts, all of those. And then shellfish and finfish are 2 really big ones. And then milk and egg, and those are more common in younger infants and are more commonly outgrown as well. And then soy, wheat. And then 9 is sesame, and it is increasing rapidly.
7: The National Center for Health Statistics estimates that about 4% of children had a food allergy in 2007. Today, that number has risen to more than 7%. This increase has thrown researchers into a frenzy trying to figure out the cause. While there's no concrete answers just yet, Gupta says the issue will most likely be a combination of factors that include the gut microbiome.
8: We talk a lot about the healthy gut microbiome and how important that is in many disease states. So food allergy being one of them, or just the whole allergic atopic march. And some things we think about is, you know, what's changed? So things that may influence your early microbiome, like C-section births or early antibiotics, you know, for babies or for mom, those have an impact on your microbiome. And then other things, you know, as you grow up, the types of foods we eat now compared to what we used to eat, how are they different? You know, they're more processed and pesticides. And so there's a lot of facts and trying to better understand, you know, how they all fit together. And if it is the microbiome, you know, what are parts of the microbiome that we're missing that we could potentially restore? So lots of research going on in this area, but no one definitive answer.
7: Thankfully, parents aren't left completely in the dark wondering if their baby will suddenly have a reaction to food. Gupta says that there seems to be a correlation between food allergies and skin conditions in young children.
8: What we do see is babies with severe eczema, that's the number one risk factor for developing food allergies. And I know this personally. My own daughter had severe eczema, severe cradle cap, and then developed food allergies. So this is my personal story, but it has been proven through studies that severe eczema is the number one risk factor.
7: Eczema causes patches of skin to become red, swollen, and itchy. One theory, called the dual exposure allergen hypothesis, says that if particles of food land on the irritated skin before ever being eaten by the baby, the body will recognize it as an invader to fight off.
8: If babies are exposed to that allergic protein, so like peanut protein, through their skin before their gut, their body may react, their immune system may go on attack. So kind of what we talked about, like that peanut protein, and this is my story, nursing, eating what I thought were healthy nuts while nursing my baby, and probably some of those proteins fell in on her eczematous skin. And so her body recognized that as an invader instead of something safe and went on attack. Now, what the new guidelines are now, and this is why years later, so in the year 2000, the American Academy of Pediatrics said, let's not introduce peanuts till age 3, because we saw this rise, this epidemic of peanut allergy.
7: However, various studies disproved this thought process. In 2015, a large clinical trial in London called the LEAP study was the final nail in the coffin. It found that by giving high-risk infants peanut products early, they could reduce the risk of an allergy by 81%.
8: What happened after that is the guidelines changed, and we ended up encouraging early introduction in babies. So I want to point that out, because the new recommendations for any new moms listening is introduce peanut products early, because if your body recognizes it through the gut, then you may have a higher chance of preventing it in your baby.
7: Gupta notes to always have a conversation beforehand with your pediatrician and then start introducing peanut products to your child when they're 4 to 6 months old.
8: I will tell you, it's like peanut butter, like 2 teaspoons, and then mix it with some breast milk or formula or water even, and just so it's not as thick. And then introduce it slowly to your baby on their tongue and watch them, and then introduce a little bit more and more. And the thing I want to tell your parents is that majority of infants will do just fine.
7: But there are a small number of children who may have an allergic reaction. It's important to know what that can look like so you can get immediate help.
8: In babies, usually the 2 symptoms that are most common are vomiting and then skin symptoms. So they can either break out in a rash or hives, itching, swelling, irritation. You know, usually they're irritable and because they can't talk to you. So typically they're not as severe as what we hear about in older kids. And if you go slow, you'll recognize a reaction very fast.
7: If you start to see these signs of a reaction, take your baby to the emergency room.
8: In the emergency room, they will do what they need to do. And one of the main treatments for an allergic reaction is epinephrine. So epinephrine auto-injectors like the AviQ. AviQs are the ones that are recommended for infants and toddlers. They have a dose that is for infants and toddlers.
7: AviQ is similar to an EpiPen, but is smaller and guides users through the process with voice instructions. Gupta says that the doctors will then sit down with the parents and create an action plan of their child's signs and symptoms. They'll also receive a prescription for an epinephrine auto-injector like EpiPen or AviQ. And though this possible scenario can be enough to scare parents away from attempting these food introductions, Gupta says that it's better to know either way early on so that you can be prepared. And if your child does end up having a severe food allergy, she says the future of allergy research has never looked brighter.
8: I've been studying food allergies for 20 years. And as I said, I'm a mom of a child with food allergy for 17. And I have never seen a field grow and change so much. So there's so much hope. Now we know steps to prevent food allergy, which we talked about, you know, the prevention and early introduction. And then we now have great epinephrine auto injectors like AviQ that are easier to use. And then we also have new treatments. So there's a lot going on that is going to help you not only help your child or yourself really live your best life.
7: You can find more information about Dr. Ruchi Gupta and all of our guests on our website, radiohealthjournal.org. Our writer-producer is Kristen Farah. 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I'm Greg Johnson.
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17: Medical notes this week. Researchers have discovered a new layer of the human genome. RNA and DNA are often separate molecules in cells, but sometimes the RNA is found embedded in DNA. It was always thought to be a mistake, but new research published in Cell is completely changing how scientists view these building blocks. The findings suggest that this hidden component influences DNA in ways we don't yet understand. Efforts to block inflammation may actually make you age faster. Researchers have attempted to slow the aging process by turning off a protein that triggers inflammation. Surprisingly, when scientists removed the protein in mice, the animals grew weaker, experienced more inflammation, and had shorter lifespans. The study, published in Nature Aging, revealed that while the protein triggers inflammation, it also prevents other instances of chronic inflammation associated with age-related diseases. How accurate is your mental health diagnosis? Research published in Frontiers in Psychiatry shows that when psychiatrists evaluated the exact same clinical symptoms, on average, they only agree on the final diagnosis 55% of the time. This shows a dangerous gap in how physicians interpret symptoms. Researchers believe we need a more precise diagnostic system to reduce confusion and get patients the help they need. And finally, will your next ultrasound be at home? Parents could soon monitor fetal heart rates using nothing more than their mobile phones. Researchers have developed an app that converts your smartphone speaker into a low-pitched Doppler radar to detect small vibrations caused by a baby's heartbeat. The app aims to fill critical monitoring gaps between checkups and provide vital reassurance during high-risk pregnancies. The research is published in the Proceedings of the ACM on Interactive, Mobile, Wearable, and Ubiquitous Technologies. And that's Medical Notes this week. I'm Mayon Vos de Betancourt.
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29: Skies turn cloudy tonight with rain breaking out, breezy with gusts up to 25 miles per hour, low temperature into the mid-50s. For your Sunday, rain continuing occasionally with cloudy skies, breezy with gusts upward to 30 miles per hour, high temperature in the mid-upper 60s. Cloudy skies with some lingering showers in for Sunday night with a low around 60 degrees, then likely drying up with a decrease in cloud cover on Monday, high temperature in the lower 70s. Partly cloudy skies Monday night with a low temperature around 60 degrees. I'm Severe Weather Team 9 meteorologist Nathan Schott.
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5: It was 2011, and Karen Lotvy Spencer was a health researcher. For more than 15 years, she'd been studying the intricacies of the American healthcare system. One day, she received news that her mom had been diagnosed with a brain tumor. Her mom was also familiar with healthcare and hospitals, having spent her entire career as a nurse. Even so, once the diagnosis settled in and all of the treatments began, it felt like a rat race that neither of them knew how to slow down or navigate.
30: So here you had, on one hand, someone with a PhD who studies healthcare for a living. And on the other hand, she was a nurse for 45 years. And we still found ourselves being pulled into what I think of now as a sort of a treatment superhighway in healthcare. Everything was about treating her. And even though we were thinking about quality of life, we found it very difficult to get off of that treatment plan and have different kinds of conversations. And one of the things I was surprised about and I really learned is that I was waiting and assuming that healthcare would tell us what we needed to know when we needed to know it. I thought someone would show up and say, it's time for you guys to consider hospice. And that never happened. And in fact, they were suggesting chemotherapy to her until just days before she died.
5: Today, Spencer is a professor of health and behavioral sciences at the University of Colorado, Denver. Sadly, her mom passed away before she was able to transition into hospice. Looking back, Spencer can see the moments when her mom tried to change the direction of her care. Spencer says she didn't have the language then in her 30s to advocate for a different kind of care. She says this is where the distinction between palliative care and hospice becomes important.
30: Hospice care has been around the United States since the 70s. And there's a lot of stereotypes and myths that accompany it, including ideas like hospice is just quitting. And the way our Medicare hospice benefit is set up, you have to relinquish what's called curative care, care intended to try to treat the underlying condition, in order to get a hospice benefit. Now, palliative care is a broad umbrella that encompasses hospice care, but a lot of other things too. So palliative care is focused on symptom management. You might call it comfort care. It does a lot of different things that kind of bridge potentially curative care and hospice care. And so, but this is a, whereas hospice suffers from a lot of stereotypes and myths over the course of 50 years, palliative care has only become a subspecialty since the 2000s.
5: Under Medicare, hospice generally requires a patient to stop treatment aimed at curing the terminal illness. They can also leave and return later if they still qualify. Palliative care, on the other hand, can happen alongside treatment.
30: So this is something you could have palliative care be part of your team if you're looking at a situation with a serious illness. Palliative care can join your team and help build things up. And if there's a transition toward or a balance of trying to think about what you want for your quality of life, what your goals of care are, palliative care can be there at the same time as the people who specialize in giving curative care.
1: For example, a patient getting chemotherapy could also work with a palliative care specialist on pain, side effects, or what matters most to them at the end of the day. Spencer says there are also resources outside of what you'd typically find in a hospital.
30: Death doulas are another amazing resource. I see this work and this project is very much aligned with people working in hospice and palliative care and doulas. These are all people trying to help you have end-of-life care that matches with your preferences as much as possible. So doulas are non-medical experts, like kind of like birth doulas. They cover a lot of different things outside of the healthcare system. And so they might come in and help you articulate what are your goals of care, have conversations about what's important to you. You could work on legacy projects, writing letters to people, setting things up so that you're spending your time, the time that you have left, in the ways that are important to you.
1: This kind of all-encompassing support can help patients and families feel less burdened and rushed. Sadly, for many patients in the U.S., this transition and the shift to hospice comes too late. MedPAC, which advises Congress on Medicare, found that the median lifetime hospice stay among Medicare patients who died in 2024 was just 19 days.
30: Which means half of people stay longer than that and half stay less. About a quarter of people who enroll in hospice are only there for a week or less. So one of the problems with that is that people can have this idea that, well, healthcare will tell me when it's time for me to think about hospice. And then we might overestimate how much time we have in hospice. So if you think that your doctor's going to tell you when it's time to go to hospice, and then you'll have time to do your bucket list things, like I'm going to go fishing with my grandchildren or go to Italy or have lunch with my friends. A lot of times, realistically, what happens is those hospice stays are so short that people are too sick to do any of those things that might be on their bucket list that they might associate with quality of life. And so that's why it matters. If it's important to you to have time at the end to do those things instead of being in the hospital or instead of pursuing treatments that might be difficult, then that's why you might want to raise the topic earlier.
1: Spencer says late hospice referrals aren't simply about families being in denial or doctors not caring. She points to something harder to see, momentum. American medicine is built to find the next thing to try. A new drug, another procedure, a clinical trial. These options can be life-saving, but that constant forward motion can crowd out a patient's wants until it's far too late.
30: That orientation toward cure and hope for a cure and focus on a cure plays out in a lot of ways because it gets baked into our healthcare systems. So that training gets baked into medical education, which affects how doctors provide clinical care. It provides incentives in the healthcare system. The rise in for-profit insurance means that we pay more for things that are oriented toward treatment. That surgery, that MRI, is going to be paid more aggressively through insurance than conversations where you sit down and just have a conversation for half an hour about what's important to you and what your goals of care are. And so it's not that your provider doesn't want to help you have the kind of care that you want. It's that there are at every level all of these treatment momentum and defaults toward treatment more than there are toward quality of care at end of life.
1: So what if you want to pause and hear the other options? Spencer says start by asking the medical team what's on the table. Basically, what are all of the different treatment paths left? You can also request a goals of care conversation or ask directly for a palliative care referral.
30: One of the themes to this is to be thinking about what quality of life means to you and to be talking about that with people close to you. And then to be asking for referrals to palliative care or to be asking for what we call goals of care conversations with your providers. So these are all ways, if you think of this as sort of a treatment superhighway that we tend to have in healthcare, these are all ways of throwing up a flag and saying, I would like to talk about alternatives or just even know what my alternatives are.
1: Looking back at her mom's care, Spencer knows where she'd start differently if she could go back.
30: I think I would be much less hesitant to talk about these topics with her, with her providers. And in fact, one thing I do in the book, when I, in the intervening years, my mother-in-law was very sick with peripheral artery disease, and I had a long-term caregiving situation where I was helping the family take care of her. And I write in the epilogue of the book what happened when we applied some of the principles that I learned from this research, and how she had a very different end of life experience than my mother. She had a lot more of what she wanted. And really a key moment in that process was something very simple, which was asking for a palliative care referral. And what that did was bring a palliative care specialist into her room and start a conversation with her about what was important to her. And that over time, the dominoes fell in a way that led to her having hospice care. And when she wanted it, she knew what to ask for and who to call, because she'd already been in touch with them.
1: But even that second experience wasn't a straight line. Her mother-in-law initially fired the palliative care team.
30: I thought we had this worked out, and then she kind of changed her mind, put it on the back burner. But then a few months later, when her health started to turn, she knew that those were people that she could call, and we were able to reconnect with them. And it was no problem, because that's sort of the nature of the beast, is people's health and their situations can wax and wane, and these things can move over time. But when she felt like she wanted to go back to that, she had the vocabulary and the connection to say, this is who I want to talk to. And they knew who she was, and they were able to help her.
1: For her, that second experience with her mother-in-law changed what advocacy in healthcare looks like. You don't have to know exactly what you'll want months down the road, but it helps to know what's available and who's on your team before a crisis shrinks the time and space you have to decide. To learn more about this topic and our guest, Karen Lutfi-Spencer, head to viewpointsradio.org. 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I'm Gary Price.
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0: Look up on a clear night and you're seeing only a tiny piece of what's out there. Stars, planets, and everything else made of ordinary matter account for only 5% of the universe. The other 95% is dark matter and dark energy, two things scientists still can't fully explain. That curiosity drives us to build more powerful telescopes. NASA's Nancy Grace Roman Space Telescope launched August 30th and is headed to a point about 1 million miles from Earth. Once operational, its field of view will be at least 100 times larger than the Hubble telescope. If it works as designed, Roman could help explain how dark matter shapes the universe and why its expansion is speeding up.
1: I think that as humans, it is sort of part of our DNA to explore and to reach out into the universe. And I think that it's so important for us to better understand the universe in which we live.
0: That's Egyptian-American astrophysicist Serafina El-Badri Nance. For her, the future of astrophysics isn't just about better telescopes, but who gets the chance to manage them? Plenty of kids and teens are fascinated by space, but many rule themselves out because they think they're not smart enough.
1: Most of my life, I didn't think that a career in astronomy was for someone like me, and someone who is not inherently good at physics or math. I am a woman of color, and I felt really out of place in science and math growing up, and honestly to this day.
0: For many years, El-Badri Nance felt like she wasn't capable and didn't belong in this field and specialty.
1: When I saw that I was struggling in math and that I was struggling in science, I thought that was just because I wasn't meant for it. But despite that, I had, you know, a community. I had mentors like my dad, my astronomy teacher in high school, and my research advisors in college and grad school who really cultivated my passion for the universe and allowed me to really hone my technical skills to be able to continue on.
0: Looking back, she's thankful for the people who believed in her when she didn't even believe in herself. This support network also helped her deal with the lack of representation she saw around her.
1: When we think of famous scientists or famous mathematicians, or if you Google science or math, you end up looking primarily at white men. And even to this day, that's sort of the demographic that, you know, you'll find. And so, you know, that's why I focus so much on sort of sharing my story and hopefully being that source of representation for future generations, because I didn't have someone like me to look to when I was a young girl interested in astrophysics.
0: Mentors matter, but they're not the only way in. She also points to organizations that give young people a chance to delve deeper into coding and other technical skills before they've decided whether they're science people.
1: I love the organization Girls Who Code, because any career in astronomy or physics requires coding. You know, it's probably 90% of my job. So I think that one is really important. I wish I had had that when I was a kid. That's one of them. The Brooke Owens Fellowship is great for college-age girls to look into the space industry and the aerospace sector. But yeah, those are two of my favorites, but there are many.
0: It doesn't matter where you came from, how much money you grew up with, or who you know. She says more young people need the space to try, fail, and keep going.
1: Don't let anybody tell you that you're not cut out for something. I was told that so many times, and ultimately those voices don't matter. You get to decide what you're capable of and where you want to go. And of course, you exist within a system that makes that very hard. But I think to move forward in that system, you know, find your community, find your people, find mentors to elevate your voice, support you, and help you pursue your dreams. I wouldn't be here if I didn't have those people. And yeah, they're really intrinsic to the journey. But definitely tune out the voices, the naysayers, the gatekeepers, those who tell you that you don't belong, because you do, and we need you.
0: The more we learn about the universe, the more questions we find. Who knows? The next breakthrough could come from a young person who right now isn't sure they belong in science. To learn more about this topic and our guest, Serafina El-Badri Nance, visit viewpointsradio.org. 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
7: This is Viewpoint Explained. I'm Ebony McMorris. Americans are losing more money to scams than ever before. The Federal Trade Commission says consumers reported losing almost $16 billion to fraud last year. That's up about 25% in just 1 year. Sadly, many of these victims are seniors. In 2024, adults 60 and older reported losing almost $2.5 billion to fraud. Many of these cases involve one person losing more than $100,000 through one scam. Crypto has also become another gray area. The FBI says Americans reported losing more than $7 billion to crypto investment fraud in 2025. Scammers have more to work with now, from fake social media accounts to cloned voices and AI-generated videos that can make a bad investment look very real. So how do you spot a bad deal? Look out for any promises of guaranteed returns or pressure to sell money quickly. If someone claims to be an investment professional, search their name on investor.gov to see if they're licensed or registered with the SEC. Also, be careful if you're asked to send crypto or pay extra fees to withdraw your money. Some fake investment sites will make it seem real by allowing people to withdraw a small amount at first and then will lock access after receiving the rest of the money. Experts say that the more convincing these scams become, the less you can rely on appearances. A website that looks professional or a busy group chat with people sharing their positive experience doesn't mean much anymore. That's Viewpoints Explained for this week. I'm Ebony McMorris.
8: Welcome to Culture Crash, where we examine what's new and old in entertainment. Writer and director Mike Flanagan has firmly planted his flag at the top of the mountain for modern horror. His Netflix shows include The Haunting of Hill House, The Haunting of Bly Manor, The Fall of the House of Usher, and my favorite, Midnight Mass. He's also directed a number of Stephen King adaptations, including Dr. Sleep, The Life of Chuck, and Gerald's Game. This fall, he has two new titles reaching audiences, one show and one movie. The show is Amazon Prime Video's 8-episode miniseries adaptation of King's breakthrough novel, Carrie. You might be thinking, Carrie? Why Carrie? We already have that incredible Brian De Palma film adaptation. And I would tend to agree with you. But Flanagan's new show is a modern adaptation that brings the story into our present day, and it features a number of women writers and directors. With 8 episodes worth of story to tell, the new Carrie has more runway to explore the story's themes of bullying, trauma, and rage. Flanagan's other 2026 project is the new DC superhero horror film Clayface. Flanagan didn't direct this film, as that duty went to James Watkins, but Flanagan did come up with the movie's story and co-wrote the screenplay with Hossein Amini. Clayface is a body horror freakout about a movie star who undergoes an experimental treatment that turns his body into clay. Mike Flanagan is the kind of writer and director who makes you want to see everything he's ever touched. He makes heartfelt horror dramas with a lot to say, and I'd expect his new projects to follow suit. Carrie and Clayface both promise to bring a lot of scares and a lot of tenderness to this year's Halloween horror season. I'm Evan Rook.
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1: Cloudy skies, rain continuing occasionally for today. Breezy with gusts upwards of 30 miles per hour. High temperature mid to upper 60s. Cloudy skies with some lingering showers tonight. Low temperature dropping to around 60 degrees. And a decrease in cloud cover on Monday with a high temperature into the lower 70s. Partly cloudy skies with areas of fog developing Monday night. Low temperature falling to around 60 degrees. And partly sunny with scattered showers likely returning for Tuesday with a high temperature in the mid 70s. I'm Severe Weather Team 9 meteorologist Nathan Schott.
2: Good morning, and thank you for joining us for this week's edition of What Saith the Scriptures, a weekly radio Bible study brought to you by The Church of Christ, which meets at 749 Commercial Avenue Southwest in New Philadelphia. My name is Paul Pryor, minister of the gospel and pulpit preacher for the New Philadelphia Church of Christ.

Many wish to be extraordinary in some endeavor. A young man or woman may wish to be an extraordinary athlete or do some extraordinary feat of accomplishment. I suppose it's part of human nature to want to excel in something, but most of us would probably fall into what we would call the category of the ordinary. We read in the New Testament about a man whom we might call ordinary, but in truth, he did extraordinary things. His name was Barnabas, and today we'll spend a few minutes seeing what made this ordinary man an extraordinary disciple of Christ. First, Barnabas was a giver. The church began on the day of Pentecost. We read about its beginning in Acts chapter 2. On this day, many Jews from all over the Roman Empire assembled in Jerusalem. In Acts chapter 2 and verse 5, we read, "And there were dwelling in Jerusalem Jews, devout men, from every nation under heaven." In verses 9 to 11, we read some of the places they were from. The text says, "Parthians and Medes, Elamites, those dwelling in Mesopotamia, Judea, Cappadocia, Pontus and Asia, Phrygia and Pamphylia, Egypt and the parts of Libya joining Cyrene, visitors from Rome, both Jews and proselytes, Cretans and Arabs." Those who had traveled to Jerusalem expected to stay there for only a short time, and so they only brought money and provisions for a short stay. Yet when they heard the gospel and experienced the salvation it provides, and they realized that they're in a new fellowship in Christ, they're very anxious to remain and learn more from the apostles. Of course, their provisions were soon depleted, and there was a great need among them for some of the very simple necessities of life. So many of the Christians who resided in Jerusalem sold possessions and property to aid their new brothers and sisters in Christ. Barnabas led by example in this effort. We read in Acts chapter 4, verses 36 and 37, "And Joseph, who was also named Barnabas by the apostles, which is translated son of encouragement, a Levite of the country of Cyprus, having land, sold it and brought the money and laid it at the apostles' feet." Barnabas truly believed that it was more blessed to give than to receive. Second, Barnabas was extraordinary because he showed courage in defending his brother. When we open up to read the 9th chapter in the book of Acts, we read about a man named Saul of Tarsus. Of course, we more commonly recognize him as Paul the Apostle. Before Paul's conversion, he was a vehement adversary to Christians. We read the following in Acts chapter 9, verses 1 and 2. "Then Saul, still breathing out threats and murder against the disciples of the Lord, went to the high priest and asked letters from him to the synagogues of Damascus, so that if he found any who were of the way, whether men or women, he might bring them bound to Jerusalem. On his way to Damascus, the Lord appeared to Saul. Saul was blinded and told to go into the city to learn what the Lord required of him. In Damascus, a disciple named Ananias preaches the gospel to Saul of Tarsus, and says to him, as we read in Acts 22 and verse 16, 'Now, why are you waiting? Arise and be baptized and wash away your sins, calling on the name of the Lord.' At first, Ananias was reluctant to go, and certainly this is understandable. The reputation of Saul of Tarsus as a great enemy and persecutor of Christians had preceded him. Nevertheless, the Lord reassured Ananias, and he goes to preach to Saul, and he soon is known as the Apostle Paul. After Paul's conversion, he wished to return to Jerusalem. Yet, once there, the Christians were fearful of him and thought perhaps that his conversion was a ruse to infiltrate and persecute the church. Barnabas shows his extraordinary

extraordinary quality and spirit by courageously coming forward and defending Paul. We read the following in Acts chapter 9, verses 26 to 28. And when Saul had come to Jerusalem, he tried to join the disciples. But they were all afraid of him and did not believe that he was a disciple. But Barnabas took him and brought him to the apostles, and he declared to them how he had seen the Lord on the road, and that he had spoken to him, and how he had preached boldly at Damascus in the name of Jesus. So he was with them at Jerusalem, coming in and going out. Barnabas was a great defender of the Apostle Paul. Third, Barnabas was extraordinary because he was a great encourager. Actually, Barnabas' given name was Joseph, but he was given the name Barnabas by others because that name means son of encouragement. Listen again to Acts chapter 4 and verse 36. And Joseph, who was also named Barnabas by the apostles, which is translated son of encouragement. If those who know us were to give us a new name, which was a reflection of our true character, what might that name be? For some, it might not be very complimentary. We, like Barnabas, should ever strive to lift others up and be an encouragement to them, so that we also can be known as children of encouragement. Paul said in Ephesians chapter 4 and verse 29, "Let no corrupt communication proceed out of your mouth, but that which is good to the use of edifying, that it may minister grace unto the hearers." As we have learned in previous lessons, the tongue can be a mighty force for evil. Let us resolve to use our words to be an encouragement to others. Fourth, Barnabas was extraordinary because he was a good man. We read in Acts chapter 11 and verse 24, "For he was a good man and full of the Holy Ghost and of faith, and much people was added unto the Lord." One of the greatest compliments a person can receive is also one of the simplest. For myself, if I were, like Barnabas, to be simply known as a good man, that would be a great accomplishment. There's so much evil, angst, and unrest around us every day that it is refreshing when we encounter a good man. Number five, we also see in Acts chapter 11 and verse 24 that Barnabas was a man who was full of the Holy Ghost, that is, Barnabas was a spiritual man. He valued spiritual things, and they were the highest priority in his life. There are allurements to the fleshly and carnal part of man at every turn. Yet the most important and valuable things in life are those that cannot be experienced with the five senses. This is because they're spiritual. One of the great spiritual values is the salvation of one's soul. And this brings us to our sixth and final trait of this extraordinarily ordinary man. Barnabas was a missionary. He was committed to preaching the gospel of Jesus Christ to the multitudes of unsaved, so that they might have the opportunity to life eternal. Let's read Acts chapter 13, verses 1 to 3. Now in the church that was at Antioch, there were certain prophets and teachers: Barnabas, Simeon, who was called Niger, Lucius of Cyrene, Manum, who had been brought up with Herod the Tetrarch, and Saul. As they ministered to the Lord and fasted, the Holy Spirit said, "Now separate to me Barnabas and Saul for the work to which I have called them." Then, having fasted and prayed and laid hands on them, they sent them away. This was the beginning of the three missionary journeys of Paul and Barnabas. There are many extraordinary accomplishments to which one may aspire, but there's none greater than that attained by Barnabas. Perhaps among those he grew up with, he was just ordinary old Joseph. But once touched by the gospel of Christ, he attained the extraordinary height of achievement. He was extraordinary in his giving and liberality. He was extraordinary in his courage to stand up and defend Saul of Tarsus, who would later become the greatest missionary the world has ever known, Paul the Apostle. He was extraordinary because he was an encourager and had the reputation of being a good man. He was extraordinary because he was spiritual, and because of this spirituality, he became a great missionary himself, right alongside the Apostle Paul. Let us each pray that we can be extraordinarily ordinary like Barnabas.

0: Thank you for joining us for today's Bible study. 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
2: Cloudy skies, the rain continuing occasionally for today. Breezy with gusts upwards of 30 miles per hour. High temperature mid to upper 60s. Cloudy skies with some lingering showers tonight. Low temperature dropping to around 60 degrees. And a decrease in cloud cover on Monday with a high temperature into the lower 70s. Partly cloudy skies with areas of fog developing Monday night. Low temperature falling to around 60 degrees. And partly sunny with scattered showers likely returning for Tuesday with a high temperature in the mid 70s. I'm Severe Weather Team 9 meteorologist Nathan Schott.
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0: AM 1450 and 100.9 FM WJER. Laurel Quillen with you on a Sunday morning. That is Earth, Wind, and Fire, along with the Emotions, bringing us Boogie Wonderland. Hope you got your dancing shoes on for that one. We'll be playing more of your favorite music, especially from the 70s this hour, here on the Voice of the Valley, WJER.
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1: Cloudy skies, rain continuing.

on the lovely voice of Natalie Cole on a Sunday morning. So glad you could join us here at the Voice of the Valley, WJER. Coming up in a few minutes, Tom Reed is going to stop by and bring us outdoors in the valley. That's up next on WJER.

0: kiss.
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0: Welcome to WJER's Outdoors in the Valley. I'm your host, Tom Reed. Welcome fall with a celebration of color and creativity at Art on the Alley. In addition to one-of-a-kind treasures created by talented local artists, you'll find food vendors, dance, and live music on three stages. Bring your pet to enjoy the treat truck and pet photo booth, and the Halloween pet costume contest begins at 3. Explore Art on the Alley, rescheduled for next Sunday, October 18th, from 11 to 4 in downtown New Philadelphia. This Wednesday will be the Tuscarawas Valley Farmers Market's final day of the season. Sample deliciousness from Boone Creek Pizza and the Cobbler and Cream food trucks. Jerry Waltz will play on the market stage, and Kimberly Adams from OV Harvest will wrap up the season with a cooking demonstration in the Clover Cafe at 5 o'clock. Although this is the final market of the season, coordinator and volunteer Mark McKenzie reminds us there will be fresh opportunities for homegrown goods in time for Thanksgiving at the Holiday Market in November.
1: It is the Tuesday before Thanksgiving. This year, that's the 24th. 3 to 7 at the mall. And that relationship has gone very, very well. And as a result of that, they're allowing us to do a once-a-month winter market. It will be the second Wednesday of every month starting in January.
0: 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The Kids Run starts at 8:45. Race proceeds benefit the Knights of Columbus activities in support of St. Joseph Catholic Church and Tuscarawas Central Catholic Elementary School. Register for the Ghost Chase 5K at runsignup.com. The Denison Depot Railroad Museum invites you to celebrate fall's arrival on a holiday train ride next weekend. 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Have a wild time for a great cause next Sunday, October 18th. Formerly known as the Junior Diabetes Research Foundation, or JDRF, this leading nonprofit organization is dedicated to type 1 diabetes research, advocacy, and community support, and it's now known as Breakthrough T1D. Their annual fundraising walk will be held at the Cleveland Zoo on Sunday, October 18th. Check-in and activities begin at 7:30. WJER alum Kelly Kyle explains that fundraising is only part of the event's mission.
2: 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It's a very well-informed family that is just wonderful to be a part of. More people are diagnosed in our area all the time, and being able to get together with others who have fresh information and ideas can make all the difference in the world for a family looking for those answers.
0: To register for next weekend's walk and learn more about the organization, begin your journey at breakthrought1d.org. 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
2: Cloudy skies, the rain continuing occasionally for today. Breezy with gusts upwards of 30 miles per hour. High temperature mid to upper 60s. Cloudy skies with some lingering showers tonight. Low temperature dropping to around 60 degrees. And a decrease in cloud cover on Monday with a high temperature into the lower 70s. Partly cloudy skies with areas of fog developing Monday night. Low temperature falling to around 60 degrees. And partly sunny with scattered showers likely returning for Tuesday with a high temperature in the mid 70s. I'm Severe Weather Team 9 meteorologist Nathan Schott.
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0: Rick Astley on the Voice of the Valley, WJER. The Cleveland Browns, they're not giving up either. They're taking on the New York Jets this afternoon. Hope you can join us. We'll get you all warmed up starting at 11 a.m., get you in the mood for football. Then the kickoff comes your way at 1 o'clock this afternoon with the Cleveland Browns on WJER.
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Back on the Chain Gang, The Pretenders on WJER, where we are celebrating some of our favorite songs from the 80s this hour. Don't forget, Art on the Alley for this weekend has been postponed. We're expecting some weather today. And so they have planned for October 18th instead. Mark your calendar for next weekend from 11 to 4 for Art on the Alley, as it is postponed from today. Not happening today, but we'll make plans for next weekend. We'll keep you updated here on WJER.

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1: Now it's time for Breaking Bread with Pastor Ted, brought to you by TMK Valley Propane. 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
2: Welcome to the table as we break bread together. Jesus broke bread frequently with people. One example is in the Gospel according to Matthew, and it says, "While Jesus was having dinner at Matthew's house, many tax collectors and sinners came and ate with him and his disciples. When the Pharisees saw this, they asked his disciples, 'Why does your teacher eat with the tax collectors and sinners?' On hearing this, Jesus said, 'It is not the healthy who need a doctor, but the sick. But go and learn what this means. I desire mercy, not sacrifice, for I have not come to call the righteous, but sinners.'" The Pharisees were experts in knowing the Jewish law and how it should be kept. They were irritated because there were people at that table who, according to them, should not have been there. But Jesus used this situation to teach them a lesson, saying it is not the healthy who need a doctor, but the sick. "But go and learn what this means. I desire mercy, not sacrifice, for I have not come to call the righteous, but sinners." The Pharisees were religious, but not relational. They practiced rituals, but neglected relationships. Jesus was not prejudiced. He built relationships with everyone. And now, as we come to the table on this 11th day of October, 2026, whoever is listening, whoever you are, whatever your background or belief, pull up a chair as we break bread together. Jesus is our guest of honor, and we will begin by giving thanks to him in a song. This one is by Don Moen and is simply entitled, "Thank You, Lord."

0: Amen. Lord, we thank you for all you've done in our lives, and by faith for what you're about to do.
1: Before the song, I quoted a portion of scripture from the gospel according to Matthew. Amen. It was at a meal, and the religious leaders asked why Jesus was eating with tax collectors and sinners, and he replied, "It is not the healthy who need a doctor, but the sick. But go and learn what this means. I desire mercy, not sacrifice, for I have come not to call the righteous, but sinners." One of my commentaries says this: this is a powerful statement echoed by Jesus, drawn from Hosea chapter 6, verse 6, emphasizing the primacy of compassion over mere ritualistic observances. This phrase underscores God's preference for a merciful heart over empty religious practices, highlighting the essence of genuine faith. Those last two words, genuine faith, not only applied to the Pharisees in the first century, but also applies to us in the 21st century. And what is the difference between having faith or having genuine faith? When the Bible was translated into the English language, the word faith was chosen to represent many words. Quoting from my Strong's Concordance, the words that define faith are persuasion, credence, conviction, reliance, constancy, truth, fidelity, assurance, belief. Now let's remember that we began this study with Jesus at a meal, and those present were the Pharisees, tax collectors, and sinners. It is evident that all present were Jews who had faith in the God of Abraham. But Jesus existed before Abraham, and Orthodox Christianity believes that Jesus was God in the flesh. So his mission was to direct their faith to him. The Pharisees thought they were doing the right things for God. In the book

book of Hebrews, it talks about their ancestors while they were traveling to the promised land and says they did not combine what they heard with faith. The Pharisees at the meal in our text seemed to have the same problem, lack of applying their faith to what Jesus taught them. In regard to the tax collectors, well, Matthew was one of the Lord's chosen disciples, and he was a tax collector. And then those who the Pharisees labeled as sinners were probably those who were not practicing the Jewish rituals as the Pharisees thought they should. There was a diverse group at that meal, and Jesus summed it all up by saying this: "It is not the healthy who need a doctor, but the sick." And the doctor who could cure their sickness was right there at the table with them. One of the ways to describe faith is to rely on something. As a child, I naturally relied on my parents for protection, provision, guidance, and love. I had no reason to worry that I would be without food, shelter, or clothing. God used this very example in regard to our relationship with Him as our parent, our Father in heaven. In Matthew chapter 6, Jesus said, "I tell you, do not worry about your life, what you will eat or drink, or about your body, what you will wear. Is not life more than food and the body more than clothes? Look at the birds of the air. They do not sow or reap or store away in barns, and yet your heavenly Father feeds them. Are you not much more valuable than they?" And then Jesus added to that saying, "But seek first His kingdom and His righteousness, and all these things will be given to you as well." While growing up, I had genuine faith in my parents to provide, protect, guide, and love me. And it is obvious that our Father in heaven wants us to have that kind of faith in Him. One description of faith is simply believing what God says is true. And not only believe it, but to live it. Now here is a song that fortifies what I am sharing. It is from the 1990s by a former band called Big Tent Revival, and the song is entitled "Count on You."

Yes, we can count on our Father in heaven. I hope this teaching is bringing encouragement to someone listening right now. I have enough years on me now to say that our faith can become shadowed by distractions. Things like unexpected bills, busy schedules, fear, worry, or doubt. Instead of allowing such things to weaken our faith, they can instead become stepping stones to strengthen our faith. James of the Bible put it this way, "The testing of your faith develops perseverance. Perseverance must finish its work so that you may be mature and complete." And another thing that is helpful also comes from James when he said, "What good is it, my brothers and sisters, if someone claims to have faith but has no deeds? Can such faith save them? Suppose a brother or sister is without clothes and daily food. If one of you says to them, 'Go in peace, keep warm and well fed,' but does nothing about their physical needs, what good is it? In the same way, faith by itself, if it is not accompanied by action, is dead. I have an old pickup truck, a 1970 Chevy that I am fond of. Her name is Betsy and is in very good condition for her age. I have faith that when I turn the key, she's going to start. But she went through a period of time when getting her started became an issue. A problem occurred and she was no longer dependable. But I found a mechanic who understood her and corrected the problem. The adjustments made to Betsy restored my faith in her." Could it be that we sometimes need adjustments in regard to our faith in the Lord? Well, I am thinking of a song right now, and if you give your undivided attention to it, it will be sure to bolster your faith. It is by a family band by the name of McCamey's, and is entitled, "When Faith Steps In."

The words of that song tell it all from start to finish. And my prayer is that you have found your faith fortified. Hey, this calls for another song because I am grateful for God's faithfulness. And let's hear the Red Clay Strays sing about it.

Dear brothers and sisters, I pray that our time at the table has been nourishing. I quoted from the book of James earlier as he said, "What good is it, my brothers and sisters, if someone claims to have faith but has no deeds? Can such faith save them? Suppose a brother or sister is without clothes and daily food. If one of you says to them, 'Go in peace, keep warm and well fed,' but does nothing about their physical needs, what good is it? In the same way, faith by itself, if not accompanied by action, is dead." Dear listeners, your faith will become genuine as you live it out every day and every way. Jesus once said, "For I was hungry and you gave me something to eat. I was thirsty and you gave me something to drink. I was a stranger and you invited me in. I needed clothes and you clothed me. I was sick and you looked after me. I was in prison and you came to visit me." Then the righteous will answer him, "Lord, when did we see you hungry and feed you, or thirsty and give you something to drink? When did we see you a stranger and invite you in, or needing clothes and clothe you? When did we see you sick or in prison and go to visit you?" Truly I tell you, whatever you did for one of the least of these brothers and sisters of mine, you did for me. And now, dear brothers and sisters, as we now approach the end of this program, I have faith that the Lord has spoken. So our proper response is not to be just listeners of His word, but also doers of His word.

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0: Cloudy skies, rain continuing occasionally for today. Breezy with gusts upwards of 30 miles per hour. High temperature mid to upper 60s. Cloudy skies with some lingering showers tonight. Low temperature dropping to around 60 degrees. And a decrease in cloud cover on Monday with a high temperature into the lower 70s. Partly cloudy skies with areas of fog developing Monday night. Low temperature falling to around 60 degrees. And partly sunny with scattered showers likely returning for Tuesday with a high temperature in the mid 70s. I'm Severe Weather Team 9 meteorologist Nathan Schott.
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1: Cloudy skies, the rain continuing occasionally for today. Breezy with gusts upwards of 30 miles per hour. High temperature mid to upper 60s. Cloudy skies with some lingering showers tonight. Low temperature dropping to around 60 degrees. And a decrease in cloud cover on Monday with a high temperature into the lower 70s. Partly cloudy skies with areas of fog developing Monday night. Low temperature falling to around 60 degrees. And partly sunny with scattered showers likely returning for Tuesday with a high temperature in the mid 70s. I'm Severe Weather Team 9 meteorologist Nathan Schott.

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0: Welcome to WJER's Outdoors in the Valley. I'm your host, Tom Reed. Welcome fall with a celebration of color and creativity at Art on the Alley. In addition to one-of-a-kind treasures created by talented local artists, you'll find food vendors, dance, and live music on three stages. Bring your pet to enjoy the treat truck and pet photo booth, and the Halloween pet costume contest begins at 3. Explore Art on the Alley, rescheduled for next Sunday, October 18th, from 11 to 4 in downtown New Philadelphia. This Wednesday will be the Tuscarawas Valley Farmers Market's final day of the season. Sample deliciousness from Boone Creek Pizza and the Cobbler and Cream food trucks. Jerry Waltz will play on the market stage, and Kimberly Adams from OV Harvest will wrap up the season with a cooking demonstration in the Clover Cafe at 5 o'clock. Although this is the final market of the season, coordinator and volunteer Mark McKenzie reminds us there will be fresh opportunities for homegrown goods in time for Thanksgiving at the Holiday Market in November.
1: It is the Tuesday before Thanksgiving. This year, that's the 24th, 3 to 7 at the mall. And that relationship has gone very, very well. And as a result of that, they're allowing us to do a once-a-month winter market. It will be the second Wednesday of every month starting in January.
0: 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Have a wild time for a great cause next Sunday, October 18th. Formerly known as the Junior Diabetes Research Foundation, or JDRF, this leading nonprofit organization is dedicated to type 1 diabetes research, advocacy, and community support, and it's now known as Breakthrough T1D. Their annual fundraising walk will be held at the Cleveland Zoo on Sunday, October 18th. Check-in and activities begin at 7:30. WJER alum Kelly Kyle explains that fundraising is only part of the event's mission.
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1: We obviously with the first Sunday of the month we have communion, but even more so today is what we would call World Communion Sunday. And so the reason I bring that to your mind, as you've have been in different churches or even this church, I know we didn't always do communion once a month, and different churches have different habits or patterns of communion. Some do it four times a year, some do it every Sunday, some do it once a month, some do it twice a year, Christmas and Easter, and some do it none. I mean, there's one church, Salvation Army Church, they don't believe in the sacraments. They don't. But other than that church, other than the Salvation Army Church, pretty much universally, regardless of how often a church does communion, if they follow the church calendar, you will find that throughout the world, churches are all taking communion today. And I love that idea that not only are we obviously as one body, we are taking communion and we are remembering that we are one body in the Lord, but we are reminded that today that there are brothers and sisters all over the world that are taking communion today. Ones that do not look like us, ones that do not speak like us, ones that have a totally different background than us, and yet there is this unity because of Jesus. And so I've chosen the scripture today out of the book of Hebrews. We're going to try to plant here in Hebrews as much as possible. There's a lot in Hebrews 10, so I don't have enough time to go over the place. So this is a great, if you have a Bible with you, this is a great Sunday to just, hey, we're going to plant right here in scripture. Hebrews 10 focuses on, more than anything, the death and resurrection of Jesus and how his sacrifice really paid our penalty of sin. Hebrews 8 through 10 really, really tie in the relationship between the Old Testament sacrifices and the New Testament sacrifice of Jesus. And Hebrews 10 begins by wanting us to understand that Jesus' death and then also then his subsequent resurrection paid for our sins, that we are made clean and forgiven because of him, not because of us, because of him. Hebrews 10, verse 8 through 10. First, Christ said, you do not want animal sacrifice or sin offerings or burnt offerings for sin, nor were you pleased with them, though they were required by the law of Moses. So Jesus is saying those sacrificial systems of the Old Testament, they were important. I mean, they were required by law, but it was not in those sacrifices that God was pleased. It was not because of those sacrifices that sins were forgiven. In fact, they did not have that power. Jesus says, you required them, and he's speaking to God the Father, you required them, but he says, they weren't what pleased you. And in fact, you can even see throughout the Old Testament, the purpose of sacrifice was not that the blood of animals would forgive sins, that the blood of animals have no power to do that. But it was an act of obedience on behalf of the people of Israel. And then more than anything, it was hammering into the people of Israel that sin requires sacrifice. Sin requires a blood sacrifice. And so they were reminded that their own sins required a sacrifice, but they were also reminded that these animals were not a perfect sacrifice because they would have to do it over and over and over and over again. And so Jesus says, you didn't want that. And then in verse 9, I love this verse. He says, look, I have come to do your will. You know, this conversation reminds me of the garden where Jesus says, thy will be done. He canceled the first covenant in order to put the second into effect. For God's will was for us to be made holy by the sacrifice of the blood of Jesus Christ once for all time. So notice in verse 10, you know, God's will for us was to be made holy. Not just salvation. You know, salvation obviously is a key part in that. But a desire for holiness. Now, holiness doesn't come just out of one moment of saying, well, Lord, you're my Savior and forgive my sins. That's the start of it. And one of the things I have appreciated about the Methodist Church is we believe and teach that salvation is not the end result of your relationship with God. Salvation is not the be-all, end-all. Salvation is that starting point of when you become an active participant in that work of grace. Now, before salvation, we still believe God was working. That's what we call prevenient grace, where God was the one who called you and pulled you, and it wasn't us seeking God, it was God seeking us. And we were incapable of saving ourselves. And so it was the grace of God. But then at that moment of salvation, we become an active participant. We accept God's grace in our life. And that's not the end all. I mean, some people, they treat that as the end. They're like, ooh, I got saved, I'm good to go, I don't need to do anything else. Where we see here, God's will for us is not just salvation, but holiness. And so now we're going to see, and we're going to be in verse 19 to the end of the chapter, we're going to see what this life of faith looks like. What this means to live a holy life because of Jesus. Verse 19 to 22. And so, dear brothers and sisters, we can boldly enter heaven's most holy place because of the blood of Jesus. By his death, Jesus opened a new and life-giving way through the curtain into the most holy place. And since we have a great high priest who rules over God's house, let us go right into the presence of God with sincere hearts, fully trusting him. For our guilty conscience has been sprinkled with Christ's blood to make us clean, and our bodies have been washed with pure water. So this first section here, I think if I had to sum it up in one word, it would be confidence. Not a confidence in ourselves. I'm not talking about self-confidence, but a confidence in the work of Christ. A confidence that you and I now can approach God. We can approach God the Father anytime, anywhere. The way is open. Sins are forgiven. Now, that's a profound statement. As we talked last week, this wasn't the case. Before Jesus, you were not allowed into the presence of God. The people of Israel were not allowed into the presence of God. They had to stay on the outside. Now, God did try to speak to them one time at Mount Sinai, and the people of Israel said, "We don't want that." They said, "Moses, you speak to God for us and speak to us for God." He says, "Because if God speaks directly to us again, we'll die." They were terrified by the presence of God. And to be honest with you, I can understand that. Because if I did not have Jesus, I would be terrified of the presence of God. If I did not have Jesus, there'd be no way that I would even attempt to try to enter God's presence. But the confidence we have is not in of ourselves. It's not because I'm so great. It's not because I demand a meeting with God. I mean, it is filled with Jesus. And in fact, I have a little box in verse 19 to 22. I have in words, all because of Jesus. There is a confidence that we can have. And one commentator even says, because of Jesus, now we can replace condemnation with gratitude and worship. By his death, it says he's opened a new and life-giving way through the curtain into the most holy place. That very same curtain we talked about last week that God tore from top to bottom because of that death and resurrection of Jesus. Now, the Jewish people reading Hebrews, they'd have no problem understanding what the writer is talking about here. I mean, he's talking about the temple. He's using the temple that they were so familiar with on the Temple Mount in Jerusalem. That's where he gets the wording for curtain, the holy place, the most holy place. Every Jewish person knows what that means. The most holy place was where the very presence of God was, like we talked about last week. That big curtain, that 4-inch curtain that separated the most holy place from the holy place. And even then, no Jew except the priest and the Levites were allowed into the holy place. And so the writers of Hebrews is saying, well, because of Jesus, now there's a new and life-giving way right into the presence of God. Now you can approach God. And I love what it says in verse 22, because we got to be very clear. I'm not talking of my self-confidence. Verse 22 says, let us go right into the presence of God with sincere hearts, fully trusting him. When we talk about confidence, I'm not talking about you should be so confident in yourself. I'm talking about because of Jesus. I think the action step in verse 19 to 22, if you wanted to break it up, well, what does this mean for my holiness? What does this mean for my life? Draw near to God. God is ready and willing. He wants a close and intimate and passionate relationship with you. And because of Jesus, you can now approach Him and draw near to Him. In fact, we are told in the book of James that God will only stand as far away as we want Him. It says, draw near to God and He will draw near to us. That we have to draw close to God, and God honors that by drawing close to us. And it's because God has given us a free will. God's not going to force Himself on us. God's not going to make us be closer to Him than we want to be. Now, if it was up to God, He'd want to be as close to us as possible. If it was up to God, He would have unbroken fellowship with us each and every day. But it's our sins, and we create a stumbling block for ourselves. We become our own worst enemy. But through Jesus, we have been given a way to have our sins forgiven. And it says, our guilty conscience has been sprinkled with Christ's blood to make us clean. This is the very same language used in the Old Testament when it talks about the high priest going into the Holy of Holies. He would sprinkle blood on the mercy seat of God, covering the people of Israel's sins. Now, that day is called the Day of Atonement, but really in the Hebrew it means a covering, not atonement. Atonement means to make it as if it's never happened. Covering means you sweep it under the rug. And so that's what they were doing year after year. They would go in and they'd say, God, give us another year. And they'd use the blood of animals symbolically to kind of sweep the sins under the rug until Jesus came along and said, I'll make atonement for them. Atonement means they've never happened. They've been washed away. And so it says, our guilty conscience has been sprinkled with Christ's blood to make us clean, and our bodies have been washed with pure water. That gives us the picture of baptism, our entrance into the family of God, where we are baptized and they're symbolically referencing the fact that we are cleansed and we are given now a new identity. And so now we need a new way to walk. You know, this 19 to 22 is talking all about you can forget that past. You can have confidence in going forward. You know, God's desire is for you to live a holy life. And so now we need a new way to walk. Verse 23, let us hold tightly without wavering to the hope we affirm, for God can be trusted to keep His promises. Let us hold tightly. Hold fast would be my summary of that. Hold fast to that true faith. You know, think about the beliefs and what we would call the doctrines of the church that have been the same for 2,000 years. And you might say, well, of course, that's a simple step, right? We as Christians, we should follow the Bible. We should hold fast to the truths of Scripture. That should be self-explanatory, and I wish it was. But we have come out of a context in a former denomination where we had to fight for this truth. We had to stand up and make an argument for why the Bible ought to be followed for Christians. And praise the Lord, we're no longer a part of that denomination. Praise the Lord, God gave us a way out. But it's still true that the Bible is not universally accepted among churches, unfortunately. It needs to be updated by some standards, they say. It's archaic and outdated, and there's not too many churches that would argue the whole Bible is wrong, but there's plenty of churches that say the whole Bible is no longer the Word of God. They would say the Word of God's in there, and we have to kind of weave and think about it and concoct what we believe. For me, it's simple. You take it or leave it. That's it. You take it or leave it. But this is not always going to be easy. In fact, it's getting harder and harder and harder. That's why Paul tells Timothy, the last days are going to be hard. He says people will no longer accept the sound truths. In fact, he says they'll want what tickles their ear. And I'm sure as many of you will agree with me, sometimes the Bible doesn't tickle my ear. Sometimes it steps on my toes. I heard one person say one time it danced on my toes. I'm like, well, okay, it does. But we are called to hold fast. Why? Because it says in verse 23, God can be trusted to keep His promises. And so in this idea of holding fast, you know, we also get this idea of a hope. A hope that when we hold the biblical truths, even if society shifts, if we hold the biblical truths, that no amount of ridicule, no amount of material loss, no amount of suffering, no amount of persecution will change or rob us of the heavenly rewards. Because it says God can be trusted to keep His promises. In fact, I love it in the book of Numbers. It quite literally says, God is not man. He cannot lie. You know, as if our very identity as human beings is the fact that we can lie to each other, that we can deceive one another. And we are told in Numbers, well, God isn't like that. He's not man. He should not lie. He does not lie. He cannot lie. He can be trusted to keep his promises. So we can have confidence in that our old past is gone. We have an unshakable promise that God will keep his word. We can have hope in that and hold fast to the doctrinal truths. And then we come across a stumbling block for many of us. Verse 24 and 25. Let us think of ways to motivate one another, acts of love and good work. And let us not neglect the meeting together as some people do, but encourage one another, especially that the day of his return is drawing near. Now, the reason I say this is a stumbling block, because even in the book of Hebrews, when it was written, it was a stumbling block. Verse 25, let us not neglect the meeting together as some people do. Seems like as long as there's been a church, there's been people who've neglected meeting together. And that's sad to me. But it has not been a priority for many years. And in our society, it's not a priority. It used to be a priority in our society. Many of you can testify to a time where there was nothing to do on Sunday but church. And not only Sunday, but the church had Wednesdays too, right? Wednesday and Sunday, those were church days. There was nothing else to do. And then it stopped becoming a priority. In fact, you know, Satan has orchestrated it in such a way where it seems like the two busiest days now that we have for things to do are Wednesdays and Sundays, right? You know, there's a lot of sports on Sundays. There's a lot of activities then. And the world has orchestrated it in such a way that if you don't participate in these sports, they make you feel bad. Your kids are missing out. How dare you not allow them to be together? You see, it's important to keep our earthly commitments, right? I remember there was a time where I wanted to quit. I was in baseball and I wanted to quit baseball. My dad said, well, you committed. You got to keep your commitments. And, you know, how many times then do we justify, well, we won't go to church because we made a commitment to baseball or made a commitment to sports. We got to go to those. What about your eternal commitments? What about eternity? What about the Lord Almighty? What about the promises that you made to him and that he made to you? Do not neglect the meeting together. Now, verse 24 tells us, and also verse 25 tells us, that our meetings together should have certain elements. They should be encouraging. They should motivate us to acts of love and good works. It should be a time where we are strengthened. I know that it is all too often that when the church meets together, it becomes more like a social club than anything else. That's not what we are to be. We are to encourage one another. In fact, I love in the Greek that word for meeting together, verse 25. Episynagogue is the name in the Greek. And it means a gathering for a specific purpose. That's what it's translated to, a gathering for a specific purpose. And this word in the Greek is used especially, it says, to denote a Christian gathering. A Christian gathering. And in verse 25, it says, let us not neglect, especially now that the day of his return is drawing near. Now, the reason that's so important is because the only other time in the Bible that this word episynagogue is used is in 2 Thessalonians 2, verse 1. Which also talks about the day the Lord gathers us all together. In fact, this very same word, episynagogue, is used to describe our current meeting together and the future hope of when the Lord gathers us together and calls us home to eternity with him. And so you begin to look at this word, and I like words, so I sometimes do what we call a word study and the etymology or the history of the word. When the writer of Hebrews says our meeting together, this is what he's implying. He says it is the purposeful gathering of believers under God's initiative. Whether in present fellowship or the final consummation of redemption. It means both. Presently in fellowship and then that final day where Jesus calls us home to be with him for eternity. And it says, it is being brought together into one place or one person, Jesus Christ, for the purpose of encouragement, worship, and salvation. All that is to say that when we meet together, the very essence of our Christian fellowship is not only the present need that we have. I mean, we need to meet together. We need to help one another. That world out there will chew you up and spit you out if you let it. We need to meet together. There's strength in our fellowship. And so not only is it to talk about our current meeting together, but it also implies that when we meet together, we look forward with excitement and anticipation to that day where we will all be with the Lord in eternity, worshiping Him. In fact, the scripture references it gives, but I won't read to you now, but in Revelation 7, verse 9 to 13, gives us, or not, yeah, 9 to 10 gives us this snapshot of this heavenly worship where every tribe, every tongue, every nation, Christians from all over will gather and join in the heavenly worship of the Lord Jesus and of that, of God the Father. And I dare one of you to tell him service goes too long in heaven, right? This idea of fellowship is a non-negotiable for God. He wants us to fellowship together. He knows that we need it. I know that sometimes we don't often treat it this way, but you have to understand, we need the church. We do. We are told in Scripture that Satan hunts like a lion. And I know I've said this before, but it deserves repeating. Lions hunt through isolation. The lions, their main predator is a very notorious pack animal known as a water buffalo. They're huge, and their herds sometimes number in the thousands. And the lion has no capacity to take down the entire herd of water buffalo. He doesn't. The lion is half the size and half the, you know, even smaller than half the weight of the water buffalo. And so the lions have developed a tactic of picking out one and trying to isolate him from the rest. Because it is when that water buffalo is isolated, well, then the lions can work them over. It's no problem for a pack of lions or a pride of lions to take down one water buffalo. And so that tells me that if Satan is described as a lion in Scripture, then he does the same thing. He wants to get you alone. He wants to isolate you. He wants to, because it is in those moments of isolation where he can work you over like nobody's business. Now, we are told that when we gather, there's a specific purpose behind our gathering. That's the reason why the word episynagogue, it is used to describe a specific purpose. And so we need to make sure that as the church, that when we do gather together, it is encouraging, it is motivating for one another, that we're not neglecting our meeting together. But we need to make sure that also that we as individuals, we make that a priority then to meet together. Because we're missing out on the power if we don't. In fact, the rest of Hebrews 10 is a warning against falling back into the trap of your old life. And so this tells me, you know, these first few verses, we're given a very clear way of not falling back. You have that confidence in Jesus. You hold fast to those sound doctrines. You make sure that you are, that fellowship is a non-negotiable, that you are in the body of Christ for motivation and equipping for the good works of the gospel. Because if you don't do that, well, it says in Hebrews 10:26, dear friends, if we deliberately continue sinning after we receive the knowledge and the truth, there is no longer any sacrifice that will cover our sins. There is only the terrible expectation of God's judgment and raging fire that will consume his enemies. For anyone who refused to obey the law of Moses was put to death without mercy on the testimony of two or three witnesses. Just think how much worse the punishment will be for those who trampled on God's Son, who have treated the blood of the covenant which made us holy as if it were common and unholy, and who have insulted and disdained the Holy Spirit who brings mercy to us. For we know the one who said, I will take revenge, I will pay them back. He has also said, the Lord will judge his own people. It is a terrible thing to fall in the hands of a living God. That's a sobering reality to the importance of holiness. Now, I should mention in verse 26, if we deliberately continue sinning after we've received knowledge, there's no longer any sacrifice that will cover us. That's not meaning that when I make a mistake, I'm automatically outside the reaches of God. That's not what's talked about here. In fact, a good cross reference here, we don't have time to go over it, but in 1 John 3, it talks about what we would call a practiced sin. You know, this idea of deliberate sinning, You know, that doesn't mean, okay, I backslide and now God says, away with you, don't ever talk to me again. A deliberate sin or a practiced sin, it's rehearsed, it's habitual, it's something I do over and over again. This implies a person who comes to know the Lord, wants forgiveness, but doesn't want transformation. They want to be forgiven, and I'll use my own life as an example. Before I truly gave my heart to the Lord, I knew enough to know that sinning was bad. I knew that if I sinned, I was going to go to hell. And so a part of that, you know, resonated with me. And so as I got and more knowledge of the Lord, I would want the best of both worlds. I would do something wrong and I knew I would do it wrong and I'd say, Lord, forgive me, but I had no intention of stopping it. I had no intention. And it, for me, it was almost like every night I would have my little time of confession, but I didn't want God to help me conquer those sins. I made that very clear. And that was the routine that I had until I finally gave my heart to the Lord. So it's not talking about that people can never be forgiven, but what it's saying is, if you are trying to live a life of sin and you just assume God will forgive you because Jesus died on the cross, but you're never going to want to be transformed, you're never going to want to give up those sins that you don't want to change, well then God is saying the blood of Jesus isn't going to cover that. Because the blood of Jesus, the purpose of his sacrifice, is not so that you keep living in sin, but that you can break that power of sin, that he can break that power of sin in your life. And so we find forgiveness through repentance, which means I'm turning the other way. I'm not going to do that anymore. I want to go a different way. And so the writer here is saying, if you don't want to repent, if you don't want to turn, if you don't want to change, well, then you cannot expect that the blood of Jesus will cover you. In fact, you should expect the judgment of God. But even in those situations, maybe like myself, maybe you've lived in a life of practice for her sins. You know, God still got a hold of my heart. It doesn't mean I can never be forgiven. It means that I must repent and turn and go a new way if I am to be forgiven. And so I love what he says in verse 32 to the end. Think back on those early days when you first learned about Christ. Remember how you remained faithful even if it meant terrible suffering. Sometimes you were exposed to public ridicule and you were beaten. Sometimes you helped others who were suffering the same thing. You suffered along with those who were thrown into jail. And when all you owned was taken from you, you accepted it with joy. You knew there were better things awaiting for that will last forever. So do not throw away this confident trust you have in the Lord. Remember the great reward it brings you. Patient endurance is what you need now, so that you will continue to do God's will. Then you will receive all that he has promised you. For just a little while, the coming one will come and not delay, and the righteous ones will live by faith. But I will take no pleasure in those who turn away. But we are not like those who turn away from God to their own destruction. We are the faithful ones whose souls will be saved. The writer here calls us to remembrance. Remember that first time you heard about the Lord, when you learned about him. Oftentimes, when we first give our heart to the Lord, it is an excitement like no other. I can remember the day I did it. I felt like I could run a marathon. Felt like I could jump over skyscrapers. My burden was lifted. My sins were forgiven. But I think sometimes we run the risk of that relationship growing stale, that relationship growing stagnant, because, I mean, after all, it's been talked about over and over and over again. And one of the crimes that the writers of Hebrews convicts us of, that if we fall back into this pattern of sin, if we stop this desire for holiness, well, it says, then we treat the blood of the covenant as if it were common and unholy. And we kind of run that risk sometimes, because we've heard about this blood of the covenant for 2,000 years, right? It's not new. There's nothing new about hearing about Jesus forgiving our sins. In fact, unfortunately, we've made it so commonplace that for a long time the church has presented this blood of Jesus without the need of repenting and turning from those sins. In fact, for many ways, we present a cheapened gospel to people by allowing them to think, well, you can continue in that sinful life, just make sure you know Jesus. And we're told here, there's no longer any sacrifice that covers those sins if we're not going to give them to Jesus. And so we are told to remember. Remember those first time, that first time you learned about Jesus. Remember that passionate love that you had for him. Has it grown cold? Has it grown stagnant? Has it become common and ordinary? I think one of the ways we can test ourselves for that is really the first few verses that we read today. Do you still have this confidence in Jesus, in his death and his resurrection? Are you drawing near to God because of what Jesus did for you, or are you comfortable where you're at? Have you held fast to the doctrines of Scripture, or have you compromised with the world like so many? Has your desire for fellowship waned? Not really wanting to gather together anymore? Isolation is easier? Or do you still desire the encouragement that comes from gathering together? We are called to remembrance. And I can think of no better way to remember than through the sacrament of communion, which the Lord has ordained for that specific purpose. To remember what he has done. And may that encourage and fuel and maybe give new life to our desire to be holy as he is holy. Bow your heads with me.

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1: Cloudy skies, rain continuing occasionally for today. Breezy with gusts upwards of 30 miles per hour. High temperature mid upper 60s. Cloudy skies with some lingering showers tonight. Low temperature dropping to around 60 degrees. And a decrease in cloud cover on Monday with a high temperature into the lower 70s. Partly cloudy skies with areas of fog developing Monday night. Low temperature falling to around 60 degrees. And partly sunny with scattered showers likely returning for Tuesday with a high temperature in the mid 70s. I'm Severe Weather Team 9 meteorologist Nathan Schott.
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0: Freedom. That's Harper Grace featuring Kelsey Hart. Thanks so much for joining us on a Sunday. Speaking of freedom, October 11th, that's today, by the way, is National Coming Out Day, encouraging civil awareness, recognizing and supporting those in the LGBTQ plus community. 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I love you just the way you are. We've got more of your favorite music coming up here on The Voice of the Valley, WJER.
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0: Cloudy skies, rain continuing occasionally for today. Breezy with gusts upwards of 30 miles per hour. High temperature mid to upper 60s. Cloudy skies with some lingering showers tonight. Low temperature dropping to around 60 degrees. And a decrease in cloud cover on Monday with a high temperature into the lower 70s. Partly cloudy skies with areas of fog developing Monday night. Low temperature falling to around 60 degrees. And partly sunny with scattered showers likely returning for Tuesday with a high temperature in the mid 70s. I'm Severe Weather Team 9 meteorologist Nathan Schott.
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Adele on WJER. Laurel Quillen with you on a Sunday. Don't forget Art on the Alley postponed today. We are expecting some weather, and so they have moved the date to next weekend, where you can join them on October 18th from 11 a.m. until 4 p.m. next weekend for Art on the Alley. That will be the rain date. We'll keep you updated. Right now, more of your favorite music here on WJER.

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1: Cloudy skies, rain continuing occasionally for today. Breezy with gusts upwards of 30 miles per hour. High temperature mid to upper 60s. Cloudy skies with some lingering showers tonight. Low temperature dropping to around 60 degrees. And a decrease in cloud cover on Monday with a high temperature into the lower 70s. Partly cloudy skies with areas of fog developing Monday night. Low temperature falling to around 60 degrees. And partly sunny with scattered showers likely returning for Tuesday with a high temperature in the mid 70s. I'm Severe Weather Team 9 meteorologist Nathan Schott.
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0: Thanks for spending your Sunday with us here at the Voice of the Valley, WJER. In just a few minutes, we're going to be looking at your forecast. That's coming up, plus more of your favorite music on the way as well on WJER.
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0: Cloudy skies, the rain continuing occasionally for today. Breezy with gusts upwards of 30 miles per hour. High temperature mid to upper 60s. Cloudy skies with some lingering showers tonight. Low temperature dropping to around 60 degrees. And a decrease in cloud cover on Monday with a high temperature into the lower 70s. Partly cloudy skies with areas of fog developing Monday night. Low temperature falling to around 60 degrees. And partly sunny with scattered showers likely returning for Tuesday with a high temperature in the mid 70s. I'm Severe Weather Team 9 meteorologist Nathan Schott.
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Hall & Oates on your Sunday. Thanks for joining us on WJER. On the way at 1 o'clock, Captain Adam is going to sail by with the smooth, relaxing sounds of Yacht Rock. That's on the way at 1 here on WJER.

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1: All aboard on the Yacht That Rocks. This is Yacht Rock Radio. My name is Captain Adam. So glad you're here with me to enjoy the smooth, soft sounds of the late 70s and early 80s. Today we have a five fave for Chuck Hayes. Thank you, Chuck, for checking in with us. We'll hit on the Yacht Rock Cruise, give you a little bit more information about the smoothest sailing at sea coming up next year. We've got Todd Rundgren on the show today. He was in the news last week for something he said during an interview. We'll tell you what that was. We'll touch on that amazing story with Michael McDonald, meeting the son he gave up for adoption 60 years ago. Plus, the Bill Withers estate caught up in a legal battle. We'll tell you about that right around the corner. But first, we launch off the docks with the crown prince of Yacht Rock, Christopher Cross. This is Arthur's theme. It's the best that you can do on Yacht Rock Radio and yachtrockradio.com. Once

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The Bill Withers estate has sent a legal document to an artist named Olivia Dean, claiming that she's copied and ripped off the song Just the Two of Us that was performed by Bill Withers in Grover, Washington. Now, if you're like me, Gen Xer, wondering just who the heck Olivia Dean is, apparently she's a big star. 50 million downloads this year. Plus, she won the Grammy this year for Best New Artist. So she's no slouch. But now she's got some legal problems. And she's going to have to get into a room with her attorney while that lawyer looks at her and says, well, Olivia, it's just the two of us. Nothing as smooth as the original. It's Bill Withers with Grover Washington on Yacht Rock Radio. I see.

All right, ladies and gentlemen, we've got a great weekend planned for you. October 25th in Brown County. 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It's going to make the song Spooky sound even better when Atlanta Rhythm Section performs it a week before Halloween. I'll be there as well. Look for me on stage. And before you think I'm wearing a Halloween costume, I'm not. That's just how I dress all the time. Captain's hat, anchor jacket. That's what I'm wearing right now in the studio. 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

0: Smoke from a Distant Fire, Sanford Townsend Band, and John Townsend, before co-writing that hit, back when he was in college, was pre-med. So that's the kind of brain it takes to write a song like Smoke from a Distant Fire, and why I have never written a song like that. I'm Captain Adam, not pre-med, but from the School of Liberal Arts. All right, coming up, information on the Yacht Rock Cruise. I've also got the best story of the year. You probably know about it. It was all over the news last week, and I'll touch on it again. I'll give you a hint. It's about the godfather of Yacht Rock, Michael McDonald. It's coming up on Yacht Rock Radio.
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Smooth Sailing Now on Yacht Rock Radio. I'm Captain Adam, and this past week we had one of the best stories to hit the newswire about Michael McDonald and his long-lost son. He gave up for adoption when Michael was 14 years old, 60 years ago, and thanks to 23andMe, this young boy, this young 60-year-old lad, just found out his father, his biological father, is Michael McDonald. And they always say Yacht Rock is baby-making music. And I'm telling you, Michael McDonald was ahead of the curve making babies when he was 14 before he started making music. The adopted man and his newfound biological father, Michael McDonald, they've been reunited. They are keeping in touch. All is well. And Michael McDonald has also given huge credit to the adoptive parents and what a great job they did raising this guy. It's just a great story about adoption with a happy ending for everyone. We've got the full video story on our Facebook page if you haven't seen it yet. 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

One of the all-time greats there from Boz Scaggs, Lowdown, on Yacht Rock Radio. He'll perform that song live and in person on the Yacht Rock Cruise. September 12th through the 18th of 2027 on Celebrity Cruise Lines. 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Kenny Loggins and Boz Scaggs are your, I'd call them co-headliners, and we'll have some Kenny Loggins coming up later in the show. And I cannot wait to stand on the Lido deck of a cruise ship and hear Kenny and Boz Scaggs, along with the other original artists that are going to be there. Again, see the entire lineup and get stateroom information through a link on our website, yachtrockradio.com. All right, we've sailed up to the Yacht Rock Song of the Day. We've played this song before in our regular rotation, too. It's not really Yacht Rock, though. 1978, this song was number three this week on the Billboard Hot 100. It's Nick Gilder, Hot Child in the City. It's not exactly Yacht Rock, but it's on Yacht Rock Radio.

0: What a great song from the era, 1978, Nick Gilder's Hot Child in the City. My name is Captain Adam. Coming up, Todd Rundgren in the news this week. He's hating on a current contemporary pop star. We'll tell you who, and we'll tell you why, coming up soon. Stay with us. This is Yacht Rock Radio.
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11: Cloudy skies, rain continuing occasionally for today. Breezy with gusts upwards of 30 miles per hour. High temperature mid to upper 60s. Cloudy skies with some lingering showers tonight. Low temperature dropping to around 60 degrees. And a decrease in cloud cover on Monday with a high temperature into the lower 70s. Partly cloudy skies with areas of fog developing Monday night. Low temperature falling to around 60 degrees. And partly sunny with scattered showers likely returning for Tuesday with a high temperature in the mid 70s. I'm Severe Weather Team 9 meteorologist Nathan Schott.
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floating right along on Yacht Rock Radio with one of our 70s artists in the news this week for not really being a Taylor Swift fan. Todd Rundgren was quoted in an interview saying he doesn't think she's very good. He in fact said that she's only really good at doing her hair. He said she's not really that great of a singer, not that outstanding as a songwriter, and just an okay musician. He did cite, however, Lady Gaga as a current example of contemporary talent. He's a big Lady Gaga fan, but he just hasn't bought into Taylor Swift. And his theory is that boys today spend all their allowance money on video games, leaving the music industry to cater toward young women who spend all their allowance on Taylor Swift. One thing's for sure, none of those girls are spending their allowance on Todd Rundgren. Although I am mowing lawns to save up to download his greatest hits. It's Todd Rundgren. Hello, it's me on Yacht Rock Radio.

0: Kenny Loggins, one of your headliners for the Yacht Rock Cruise, coming in September of 2027 on Celebrity Cruise Lines. Bob Skaggs will be on that boat too, Little River Band, Ray Parker Jr., Peter Beckett from Player, Walter Egan, Elliot Lurie, and Yacht Rock Review. This is really going to be quite the amazing lifestyle event at sea. 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It's the first of its kind. All these Yacht Rock original artists on the same cruise ship. Now, I know a few of them have performed on cruise ships, but they weren't Yacht Rock themed. So you'd have to suffer through some other bands that didn't really fit the lifestyle. And maybe have other passengers on those boats look at you funny when you wear your captain's hat and your Yacht Rock attire. Not on this ship. Everyone is going to be in a captain's hat. All your Yacht Rock brothers and sisters on one cruise ship. 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With a five fave coming up, that's when we let you take over the boat to play your five favorite songs of all time. Chuck Hayes is our winner today, and we'll get Chuck's five fave on very soon. Stay with us. It's Yacht Rock Radio.
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Welcome aboard, Five Fave fans. It's time to let somebody take over the boat and present their five favorite Yacht Rock era songs of all time. And today's winner is Chuck Hayes. Thanks, Chuck, for emailing me. And happy birthday. Chuck's celebrating 60 years on Earth. And he writes that he wants to share the good vibes with his fellow sailors. So we launch off the docks in the fifth position on a birthday five fave for Chuck Hayes. It's reminiscing from the Little River Band on Yacht Rock Radio number 5.

Halfway through the list now for Chuck Hayes and his five favorite songs of all time. Number four there was Escape, the Pina Colada song from Rupert Holmes. And now we've sailed right into George Benson. It's Give Me the Night on Yacht Rock Radio, number three.

Pablo Cruz, Love Will Find a Way. I was with them last week and recorded their performance of that song. I put that on our Facebook page if you want to check that out, facebook.com/yachtrockradio. And that was number two today on the Five Fave. And that means we've sailed right up to the tip of the cruise ship for Chuck Hayes and his favorite song of all time. I do think this is the very first time that this song is the number one song on the Five Fave from radio. Ray Parker Jr. on lead vocals here. It's You Can't Change That on Yacht Rock Radio.

0: Radio, you can't change that. On Yacht Rock Radio, Ray Parker Jr. on lead vocals. And don't forget, Ray Parker Jr. is part of the Yacht Rock Cruise. 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And Chuck Hayes, thank you so much for that five fave. 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
10: Cloudy skies, the rain continuing occasionally for today. Breezy with gusts upwards of 30 miles per hour. High temperature mid to upper 60s. Cloudy skies with some lingering showers tonight. Low temperature dropping to around 60 degrees. And a decrease in cloud cover on Monday with a high temperature into the lower 70s. Partly cloudy skies with areas of fog developing Monday night. Low temperature falling to around 60 degrees. And partly sunny with scattered showers likely returning for Tuesday with a high temperature in the mid 70s. I'm Severe Weather Team 9 meteorologist Nathan Schott.

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3: Oh, it'd be KYA up in San Francisco. KYA, the Lion Sleeps Tonight, somewhere around like 1961. Somewhere around. Lion Sleeps Tonight's by the Tilkins. If you have it up on the wall, slap it in there, guys.
5: It's sure will. There it is. There.

0: So, who's dropping by next?
1: I was born in Wales. I have blonde hair, blue-grey eyes. My husband's name is Martin, and I share the record for the most weeks at number one on the countdown. Who am I?
2: You are Donna Lewis, my dear, and later you will be joining us live as we count them down in the studio. Find out if she breaks her own record. It's a tie now with Mariah Carey and Dion Ferris to become the Countdown's all-time number one champion. Let's get into it right now off the AT&T True Voice request line. This is the Countdown Sure Shot this week. Following a pattern of Christmas Day openings, Evita opens on Christmas Day this year for Madonna. She says she's had butterflies about this movie and her performance more than anything else in her life. The advance release single is this one right here, You Must Love Me, from Evita, Madonna.

0: me.
1: You must love me. It's all in the can, as they say for Madonna now. She recorded that song, and she waited for the pregnancy and all that followed that, and now she's back into it, waiting for Evita and Christmas Day. This week's sure shot in the countdown, Madonna. Well, the singer at number 30 on this week's countdown used his cellular telephone in a concert to call his mother. Guess what? She was in the audience, and he was trying to point her out, couldn't find her, so he called her and said, "Where are you?" She raised her hand. There she was on the cellular telephone. John Popper with that short distance call. Here's Blues Traveler and John and But Anyway.

0: It's brand new from REM by request. Thank you, Memphis. Thank you, Chicago, Fresno, California, Bittersweet Me. And REM, with their $80 million contract, is about to begin work on a big screen autobiography similar to the one U2 did back in the mid-80s. Look for it in theaters about 1997. Now, is that for me?
1: Yep. Agent.
0: We're supposed to get our agent on the phone from Hollywood, Bernie Shelley, who hasn't gotten one appearance for anybody on the countdown. What has it been? Close to a year now? Hello? Yes, I was given a message to call my talent agent, Bernie Shelley, in this, of course.
2: Hi, Mr. Deeds.
0: You recognize my voice, Seal.
2: Yes, long time no talk. You must bring me up to date on how you're doing and what's new with you.
0: So many things are going
2: on. Well, I'm really glad you called because Bernie wants to talk to you. And you're so lucky Bernie's got you a job. Bernie happens to be one of the best personal managers in showbiz.
0: Surely you're joking.
2: What?
0: Surely you're joking.
2: I'm not joking, and don't call me Shirley.
0: Okay, Seal, let's put him on the phone.
2: Certainly.
0: Can't believe he's got a job.
2: I'm calling, please.
0: Well, you just recognize my voice. This is Rick Dees. For heaven's sakes.
2: Don't
0: repeat what I say. Just put him
3: on. Ronnie?
0: Rick.
3: Yeah, listen, can I get back to you? I've got a much bigger name on the other line.
0: Mm.
3: Oh, hold on just a minute.
0: Okay.
3: Seal, tell Dexy's Midnight Runners I'll get back to them shortly. Ronnie.
0: Rick.
3: Listen, Ronnie.
0: Mm-hmm. Rick.
3: I have a part for you in Jack Nicholson's next movie.
0: Oh, you're kidding.
3: I am not kidding. They want you, and I'm just working out your financial deal right now. They want to pay you exactly what you're worth. So listen to this.
0: Yeah.
3: Are you listening?
0: Yeah.
3: You'll end up making between $19,900 and $20,000 a week.
0: Are you kidding? I'm going to be making between $19,900 and $20,000 a week?
3: That's right, pal. You'll make $100 a week.
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A little taste of Vincent Price and then Nightmare on My Street from DJ Jazzy Jeff and the Fresh Prince, Werewolves of London, Warren Zevon, the Purple People Eater from Shep Woolley, Spiderwebs from No Doubt.

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1: Yeah, man, I tell you, man, me and my lady big about to get down to some business. I tell you what, you need to play a constant flow of that music.

0: It's Oasis, and Don't Look Back in Anger. And you know, while taping MTV Unplugged without Liam Gallagher, his brother Noel began the show by saying, Liam ain't going to be with us tonight because he's got a sore throat, so you're stuck with the Ugly Four. And they just started out that way. They call themselves the Ugly Four. We'll take the countdown challenge right now, and I've got for you a portable stereo, including the CD player, the cassette deck, the digital tuner. Just add your CDs and let the party begin. Let's throw in the top 10 CDs, just for the heck of it.
1: Right.
0: We're going to throw in this week's top 10, and very simply, here's how you win. Identify a singer on this week's countdown with these clues. He tips the scales at 350 pounds. That's 158.75 kilograms, and this is his speaking voice.
2: When I was in high school, this is true. I used to eat pencils for money.
0: He used to eat pencils for money, and listen to what he can do with his mouth.
3: Yeah.
0: Okay, give me his name, and you can be a winner. Think about that. Three easy ways to jump in on the countdown challenge.
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0: Well, can you believe this? The weekend of October 96? Nothing like a pre-Halloween weekend. And never fear, there's nothing like hit music to pacify the ghosts and goblins roaming the earth. Hootie and the Blowfish back with a tale of lost love. At number 28, Sad Caper.

0: Now, these young 21-year-olds have got to feel great about this wild orchid with the highest debut of the week. Some of the nicest three ladies you'll ever meet. You'll be mine. I'll be yours. But until that day, at night I pray. Okay, would you like $200 cash? All you have to do is accept a collect telephone call from the countdown. Right here, from us. A collect telephone call. All you say is yes to 1-800-COLLECT. That's all. And Euless, Texas gets the call right now.
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0: Oh. Wait a minute. Wait a minute. Can you imagine the embarrassment of everybody? Hold on. That was the home of Martin Esquivel, Euless, Texas. Hopefully listening to 106.1 Kiss FM with continuous hit music, but... Don't laugh. Hey, come on. Sometimes they don't like me. Come on. I'm counting as best as I can. They blew a shot at $200 cash. Don't you blow it.
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2: Cloudy skies, rain continuing occasionally for today. Breezy with gusts upwards of 30 miles per hour. High temperature mid to upper 60s. Cloudy skies with some lingering showers tonight. Low temperature dropping to around 60 degrees. And a decrease in cloud cover on Monday with a high temperature into the lower 70s. Partly cloudy skies with areas of fog developing Monday night. Low temperature falling to around 60 degrees. And partly sunny with scattered showers likely returning for Tuesday with a high temperature in the mid 70s. I'm Severe Weather Team 9 meteorologist Nathan Schott.
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0: Well, look at this. All of the countdown animals have gathered around. Houndini, are you ready? Mulis, are you listening? Ah, yes. Taking the world by storm, and a quick storm, I might add. It is the Chipmunk Arena. This week's countdown, Flash in the Pan.

from South Florida, home of sweet, juicy oranges, the Miami Dolphins football team, snowy white beaches, and the Quad City DJs. They rack up the request this weekend with Come On, Ride That Train. Who's having a birthday this weekend? Are you having a birthday? Let's give it up for you now. Simon Le Bon of Duran Duran is 38. Oscar-nominated actress Julia Roberts turns 29 this weekend. U2 drummer Larry Mullen will be 35 on Thursday. What was number one on the day he was born back in 1961? When Larry entered the world by way of Dublin, Ireland, this was number one. Yeah.

0: Get it, Mariah, baby. Stay here as we count down to number one.
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0: This thing is really hot.

That is so hot right now. Weekly Top 40 Extra. The Braids getting so many calls with a remake of the Queen smash, Bohemian Rhapsody, from the soundtrack of the movie High School High with John Lovitz. Now, this man says he has spent the last 2 years reinventing himself. First of all, he cut his hair short. He ignored his critics and has been recording all of his music in the privacy of his own home studio. At number 25, Michael Bolton, Love is the Power.

0: Cranberries and Free to Decide. They're currently touring Europe right now. A lot of grueling performances. And Dolores O'Riordan says, I'll be glad when this is over. I want to go back and garden for a little while. Spain on Thursday night if you happen to be in lovely Granada. Okay, a quick quiz for you. Name this artist. Until recently, he was a member of one of England's most successful bands. On his own, he's one of the world's best-selling artists. Also, as a solo performer, he had 8 number one hits. Here are his thoughts. Now listen. On a very popular subject.
1: Love

0: can make you do some strange things and make you act in a way that you didn't think possible that you would ever do these kind of things. And then when the dust settles, you realize that that was the wrong thing to do, and you end up being back where you should be.
1: All right, now who is he? Think about it. Give me a call right now, and I'll take you to his live mini concert coming up next.
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1: Right back to the hits and a look back 10 years ago this weekend. The number one album, 4, produced the number one song on the countdown, Huey Lewis and the News, Happy to Be Stuck With You.

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0: It's a climber on the countdown this weekend, up two to number 24, Wallflowers and Sixth Avenue Heartache. They scored quite a coup in the music video for Heartache. It was directed by David Fincher, who also directed the hit movie Seven, starring Brad Pitt. What a weird movie. Yikes. That sticks with me. I don't know if you've ever seen Seven, but if you ever rent that video, watch out and get ready to think about that for a few days afterwards. Rick Dees and the Hits, think about this. We're heading toward number one, and we're about to improve the quality, maybe of your weekend. Thanks to the Countdown Challenge, let's see how good you are at identifying artist and title. Okay, here we go for Wisconsin Rapids, Wisconsin, and a 60-disc CD system, all loaded and ready for you. Amy Pagel, are you listening to the Countdown?
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0: Amy Pagel?
1: Yeah?
0: It's Rick Dees this weekend on the Countdown, the weekly Top 40.
2: Hey!
0: Give it up for Amy! How are you, Amy?
1: Fine.
0: Where do you go to school, Amy? They tell me you do go to school, so I knew that much.
1: Lincoln High School.
0: Let's hear it for the Red and White Raiders! Yay! Of Lincoln High.
3: Hey, hey, hey.
0: So I know all about you. Do you know about us? With a Countdown where you can win yourself a 60-disc CD mini system. This is loaded with the tuner, the cassette deck, the enhanced bass, the remote control. Days of music, Amy, and I want you to win this. Are you ready?
1: Yeah.
0: And you have to be locked in right now to the new 95.5, today's best variety, aren't you?
1: Yep.
0: Listen to this. Artist and title is all I need, so roll them. Okay, that's the last note of the song and a little bit of a hum. Can you tell me who she is?
1: Williams.
0: And?
1: Save the best for last.
0: Save the best for last. Vanessa Williams, is she right? I think that's a yes!
2: Yes!
0: How easy was that, Amy?
1: Very easy.
0: You came right back at me with it. Well, enjoy this big system. You're going to be blown away by it because everybody who has talked about this system says, how in the world does it do 60 CDs? It's phenomenal. What else do you do, Amy? Anything else?
1: My life's kind of boring.
0: What'd you say?
1: My life's kind of boring.
0: What was that?
1: My life's kind of boring.
0: I'm sorry, Amy. I played with the switches on you.
1: My life's kind of boring.
0: Hey, thanks so much for listening, and stay here as we head toward number one.
1: You got it.
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Okay, back to the hits, and the question is, what is phenylethylamine? It is the chemical produced by you, yes you, by your pituitary gland located at the base of your brain, which produces a happy, slightly dreamy feeling by stepping up the body's heart rate and also your energy level. In other words, the sensations you feel when you're falling in love. Phenylethylamine. Bring me a case of that stuff, please. And here's a man who knows a lot about falling in love. He's done it. I think he's done it 74 times, is what he said one time in an interview. Mr. Gordon Sumner, better known as Sting. At number 23, I'm so happy I can't stop crying.

The Wonders up four. Big Jumper up to number 22 on the countdown. That Thing You Do from the Tom Hanks motion picture. He wrote it, he starred in it, and he got $1 million for the whole package, which is $19 million under what Mr. Hanks usually charges, but he wanted to direct, and he did it. Great job, Tom. We mentioned this earlier, but December 25th is the opening day in New York and Los Angeles simultaneously of the movie Evita. Of course, it stars Madonna as Eva Peron, and advance tickets are already on sale at some theaters. The first single from the soundtrack by Sir Andrew Lloyd Webber and Tim Rice is You Must Love Me by Madonna. But a lot of people are calling saying, how does she perform the title song, Don't Cry For Me, Argentina? Does she stack up against the other artists who have tackled this role? You be the judge as Madonna gives you her best.

0: distance.
1: And the soundtrack will be out in about a week. 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Evita.
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14: Cloudy skies, the rain continuing occasionally for today. Breezy with gusts upwards of 30 miles per hour. High temperature mid to upper 60s. Cloudy skies with some lingering showers tonight. Low temperature dropping to around 60 degrees. And a decrease in cloud cover on Monday with a high temperature into the lower 70s. Partly cloudy skies with areas of fog developing Monday night. Low temperature falling to around 60 degrees. And partly sunny with scattered showers likely returning for Tuesday with a high temperature in the mid 70s. I'm Severe Weather Team 9 meteorologist Nathan Schott.
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1: On the brink of the top 20, this is it. The countdown keeps the hit music rolling. 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

0: The four talented ladies of In Vogue, Cindy, Terry, Maxine, Dawn. Don't let go, love. You know, with Halloween just a few days away, a lot of strange events are occurring, even around the studios here in Hollywood this weekend. For example, here's something you would not want happening to you this weekend.
1: It was a cold night on a dark, desolate highway. The whitish-gray fog was so dense it was like wet cigarette ashes rising from the pit of the bitter brown earth. Suddenly, in the form of a silhouette against the glow of the full silver moon, a figure emerged. He resembled Eddie Murphy, but with a dark eye patch protruding from the left side. I let out a horrific scream as he jumped onto my car and slammed his head into my windshield, bloodying his nose on purpose. As his face spurted with hot, steaming plasma, he jerked a roll of shiny silver cable from his leather tool belt and in a fit of guttural rage, shattered my entire windshield. As he reached for me through the shards of glass, my eyes locked with his one piercing yellow eye. And it was then that I realized, maybe I should have paid my cable bill.
0: Cable Man.
1: That's right.
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0: Strange and mysterious things are afoot this weekend all over the world. There's a full harvest moon casting its spell over the planet. Well, speaking of a full harvest moon this weekend, try this tonight. Right after it gets dark, bend down and look at the moon through your legs. Now, I'm not kidding about this. Like you're going to hike a football. You know, in football, American football, the big full moon you saw a few seconds ago is now back to its normal size because it's called an optical illusion, and you can do that if you're really bored, okay? Don't laugh. Stop the laughing. Right into the top 20. This is Hootie and the Blowfish. I go blind.

hold me, because I want to get higher and higher. I go blind. Hootie and the Blowfish down to number 20 on the countdown this weekend. This lady with a hit, I might add, follows in the footsteps of many successful female singers from Canada. Celine Dion, Anne Murray, Jan Arden, Joni Mitchell, just to name a few. Out of beautiful Toronto, Amanda Marshall at number 19, Birmingham.

0: John, who starts each morning, are you ready? With a big 2-liter bottle of Diet Coca-Cola because he says it gets his brain going. Now, that's a little caffeine rush for EJ. Dropping down 3 to number 18 with You Can Make History Young Again. And Elton is already working on a U.S. tour for summer 1997. Texas, I love it. Charlene's on the line. Yes.
1: Yeah, Rick, I've got a problem with my nails. I work as a file clerk, and I'm always banging my nails on metal. And it keeps that fingernail polish chipped, and I can't keep it painted. It takes so long to get them painted in the first place, it hardly seems worth the effort. Is there anything I can do?
0: Well, first of all, Charlene, use a calcium-enriched clear polish as your base coat, and then let it dry for at least a half an hour. 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It might cost a little bit more, but let me tell you something, Charlene. The results are worth it. Starting at the middle of the nail, brush outward from the cuticle to the tip. Repeat on the other side of the nail. 3 strokes is the key to an even, long-lasting shine. Okay?
1: Thanks, Rick. I knew you'd know.
0: Thank you.
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Phil Collins and a mini countdown concert. And also a master in the recording studio, as proved by this one at number 17, Dance Into the Light.

0: Jealousy. That's Natalie Merchant slipping down to number 16 after a long run in the top 10. She says she wrote that on a red-eye flight from New York to London and says she kept most of the first-class section awake all night by humming it over and over. Way to go, Natalie. Okay, how about a dose of D's sleeves? Well, listen to this. Was actor Robert De Niro, the Academy Award winner, obsessed with Whitney Houston? Well, yes. This is according to a new book about Whitney called Good Girl, Bad Girl, written by her former bodyguard. According to the book, De Niro showered Whitney with roses and telephone calls on a daily basis. But when Whitney Houston said, "Please, would you never call me back?" he sent Whitney a teddy bear wearing huge diamond rings. I'm talking about big earrings made of real diamonds. Whitney finally shared this with her mother, and it was Sissy Houston who said, "I'll get rid of him for you." Sissy Houston stuffed all of the gifts into a box and sent them back to De Niro with a note that said, "Return to sender and thanks, but no thanks, Mr. De Niro. He hasn't called since," according to the book, and that's
1: D's sleeve.
0: Aha! Well, Sheryl Crow, haunted by a former lover. Coming up.
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Here you go, back to the hits as we head toward the top 10. And Sheryl Crow was stunned recently to find her ex-boyfriend's diary in a major newspaper. Musician Kevin Gilbert accidentally killed himself last May through autoerotic asphyxiation. And if you look that up, it means he accidentally hanged himself. Weird, in a sexual whatever. Let's don't get into that. But he and Sheryl worked very closely on her debut album before splitting up. A reporter got a hold of his diary in which Kevin claims he was cast aside by Sheryl on her way to becoming famous. And one line reads, "I don't even know if I can forgive her. I don't hate Sheryl. I'm just so disappointed." It's the seedy underbelly of show business, Sheryl, and hopefully you're through with all that now. Back to number 15 on the countdown, feeling much better, I hope, Sheryl Crow. And if it makes you happy...

primitive radio gods, heading down one to number 14 on the countdown, standing outside a broken phone booth with money in my hand. Yes, that is Blues King himself, B.B. King, singing background. Well, they forced him to, but he gave them permission, I found out. So it's okay that B.B. King is on that song. Sheryl Crow, just before the primitive radio gods, leapfrogging up two more to number 15, If It Makes You Happy. Now, when it comes right down to it, the only person you can count on to find salvation is yourself. The message from Jewel at number 13, who?

0: Jasmine.
1: Ooh, would you look at her go? That's Jewel. And would you look at her publicity photo? Black and white picture, kind of blonde streaks in her hair, looking longingly into the lens of the camera. There she is in a black sweater and only one button buttoned in front. Woo! Down 3 to number 13 with Who Will Save Your Soul. The question is,
2: where are they now?
1: This week, let me turn your sunglasses to Canadian singer Corey Hart.

Sunglasses at Night, Corey's first hit back in 1984, and thanks to talent, great looks, some acting ability too, steamy videos, Corey enjoyed multiple hits.

Corey Hart, who has been off the countdown now for 6 years, but Corey is still very active in music as a writer and producer and putting another album together. One of the artists he worked with was Julie Massey of Quebec. They fell in love, and Julie recently gave birth to their first little Hart child. Yay! How about that? I love it. Corey said, listen, I have a family to support now. So we went back into the studio, and the result is a new CD entitled Corey Hart. Here's a little taste of Corey's new work, Black Cloud Rain, from the CD.

0: There you go. Back up to speed with Corey Hart. Leave it to the countdown to tell you
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18: Cloudy skies tonight, lingering showers, low temperature dropping to around 60 degrees, decrease in cloud covers will likely dry back up for your Monday, high temperature in the lower 70s, partly cloudy skies with areas of fog developing Monday night, low temperature around 60 degrees, and partly sunny skies with some showers returning on Tuesday, high temperature in the mid 70s, partly cloudy skies will likely dry back up for Tuesday night, low temperature dropping in the mid to lower 50s. I'm Severe Weather Team 9 meteorologist Nathan Schott.

Well, as we jump back into the countdown, what is it like to jump from an airplane and realize your parachute isn't going to open? Well, you can ask Brian Adams. That sound luckily did not happen to Brian, but it sure gave him a scare. Several years ago, he and his band went skydiving in Memphis, Tennessee. He pulled the ripcord only to see the parachute cords get tangled around his legs. And after a terrifying 24-second free fall, Brian was able to open his emergency chute and float down gently to earth on what he told us was his last parachute attempt ever. Here he is at number 12 on the countdown. Let's make a night to remember.

Give me one reason. I'm running out of energy. Tracy Chapman, who says her dream is to open for Prince, but she's always been too scared to say, hey, Prince, I'd like to open for you. I guarantee you this, Tracy, if you're listening, Prince would say yes. I checked with him in Minnesota. We put a call into him. He said, listen, just tell her to give me a call because I love what she does. Good news for Tracy Chapman. We'll get ready for the top 10 coming up next. And just before the home stretch, number one hits around the musical spectrum this weekend. Number one in country comes from Trisha Yearwood.

0: It's called Two to Tango. Okay, the top 10 is coming up, plus the highest jumping hit of the week. Donna Lewis will go live one-on-one. She's got a record she's trying to set. She's trying to beat Mariah Carey. And it's all coming up next as the countdown continues.
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4: The hits he plays. That Top 40 just blows me away. The hits he plays.
0: Your friend.
4: They're so Rick D's a ball.
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4: They're so irreducible.
0: Why, it's me.
4: They're so irreducible.
0: Number 10, Alanis Morissette.

non-stop hits as we continue the top 10 heading toward number 1. Alanis Morissette down 4 to number 10 this week on the countdown with You Learn. Now here's a band who makes a comeback in a huge way. After 3 weeks, the biggest jumper of the year, the biggest debuter of the year, number 9, Welcome Back Journey. Steve Perry's unmistakable lead vocals, When You Love a Woman.

Tiptoeing down one to number eight, Counting Blue Cars. Our D's, Lee's spies in London requested that song. In fact, they're hanging out at a hot new restaurant in London at 100 Wardour Street. It's called Mezzo, decorated like an Art Deco ocean liner. 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Hottest restaurant in London right now. Celebrities spotted there in the last couple of months. Madonna, pre-baby. Tina Turner, Calvin Klein, Melanie Griffith, Antonio Banderas. Banderas. And the man at number seven of the countdown. Hot song from him coming up next.

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Well, here you are, number 7 on this week's countdown, the granddaddy of the top 10 at age 51, born March 30th, 1945, in Ripley, Surrey, Eric Clapton. Change the world.

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0: Number 6.

0: mouth. She's blonde. She's gorgeous. She's a Bainbridge. Meryl Bainbridge spinning ahead 2 to number 6 on the countdown. Before Meryl was Eric Clapton, down 2 to number 7 with Change the World. We'll take the countdown challenge right now, and I've got for you a portable stereo, including the CD player, the cassette deck, the digital tuner. Just add your CDs and let the party begin. Let's throw in the top 10 CDs, just for the heck of it.
1: All right.
0: We're going to throw in this week's top 10, and very simply, here's how you win. Identify a singer on this week's countdown with these clues. He tips the scales at 350 pounds. That's 158.75 kilograms. And this is his speaking voice.
2: When I was in high school, this is true. I used to eat pencils for money.
0: He used to eat pencils for money. And listen to what he can do with his mouth.
3: Yeah.
0: Okay. Give me his name and you can be a winner. Think about that. Three easy ways to jump in on the countdown challenge.
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0: Well, how about this? It took her 5 weeks to get to number five. Alanis Morissette and Head Over Feet.
1: I had no choice but to hear you. You stated your case. Diamond.

0: Otis Etheridge, three frustrating weeks at number four on the countdown, unable to budge anyone in the top three, nowhere to go. Alanis Morissette just before Melissa, and she's got two in the top ten, up to number five with Head Over Feet. It's a big seven spot jump for Alanis this weekend. And this is Rick Dees. Number one is so hot this week. And Lisa Stanley, the Snoop, the Deasley spy from Hard Copy on TV around the world in over 95 countries, was snooping around when Madonna was at the hospital with a baby. And what was the motivation for the name choice, Lisa?
1: All right, are you ready?
0: Mm-hmm.
1: She named her baby Lourdes, which is a French town where people go to be healed. It's a healing. Millions of people come there all year round for healing. Now, she learned of this town from her spiritual advisor, Deepak Chopra. Now, you know, he also is the advisor to Demi Moore and the famous clothing designer Donna Karan.
0: Mm-hmm.
1: And he had brought her there while she was when she was in Italy filming Evita, or Spain, rather, filming Evita. He had brought her over to this little town. And when she got to that town is when she felt the first flutters of the baby. And that's why she chose that name.
0: So Deepak Chopra.
2: Deepak Chopra.
0: Oh, I'm
1: sorry. Deepak Chopra.
0: I'm sorry. Please forgive. I'm sorry. I'm not up on these things.
1: Come on, Rick. Okay. Get with it.
0: Okay. So continue.
1: Now I got another little surprise for you. Mm. I hear Madonna's been secretly working on a lullaby album.
0: Oh, stop.
1: Some new songs and then some old traditional like Rockabye Baby and certain songs like that. I also hear she has put all her sex books away. There will not be a sex book found in that house. Children books have been replaced instead of the sex book.
0: Oh, stop.
1: And one more thing I hear, that Disney has gotten a call from her. She's willing to do animated voices now for Disney's movies.
0: Get off of this.
1: I'm telling you, Kathy Lee better move over because Mama Madonna's coming in.
0: Oh, no. The next thing we're going to see is Madonna on the cover of Red Book and Good Housekeeping.
1: Don't laugh. Don't laugh, Rick. You probably will.
0: I understand there is a birth video, and I hear the backup dancers are really hot.
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19: Cloudy skies tonight, lingering showers, low temperature dropping to around 60 degrees, decrease in cloud covers will likely dry back up for your Monday, high temperature in the lower 70s, partly cloudy skies with areas of fog developing Monday night, low temperature around 60 degrees, and partly sunny skies with some showers returning on Tuesday, high temperature in the mid 70s, partly cloudy skies will likely dry back up for Tuesday night, low temperature dropping in the mid to lower 50s. I'm Severe Weather Team 9 meteorologist Nathan Schott.

All right, let's kick off the top three on the countdown with a man who said his only goal in life was to become, are you ready? A lazy, good-for-nothing bum who goes through life smoking cigarettes and has his feet propped up all day. Luckily, he did not reach his goal. He's John Mellencamp, the overachiever right now. Number three, Key West Intermezzo. I saw you first.

Celine Dion at number two, claiming the runner-up spot for the second week. It's All Coming Back to Me Now, along with Sheryl Crow, Joan Osborne, Amy Grant, Vanessa Williams, and others. Celine can be heard on that CD entitled Women for Women 2, and proceeds go to many different women's health organizations. Number one is all that is left, and very rarely do we get a chance to have the number one artist come by and give you their song personally. It happens next, and here she comes down the hall.

0: Well, this is a very special time on the countdown, and what a perfect weekend for the number one lady to visit her own shot. Number one. And last week we talked about this. She was joined by Mariah Carey and Dion Ferris in a three-way tie for the most weeks at number one, 9. This week, let's find out if she breaks the tie as we bring her in, Donna Lewis.
1: Thank you.
0: A joy to have you, Donna.
1: It's very nice to be here.
0: Now, I don't know if I'm talking to Pippi Longstockings or Donna Lewis here.
1: It's definitely Donna Lewis.
0: Look at you. I just am so honored to have you. After playing your song so many times, and there's a lot of pressure when you have a song this huge to follow it up and everything, I'm going to tell you flat out, Donna, do not worry about it. We will embrace every piece of music you ever have. Because you've been nice enough to come in, fly through different time zones to be with us right here live. And so from Wales to where? Okay, let's go all the way back for just a second. You started, when did you know that music was what you had to do? There's a point in your life where you say, you know, I enjoy this more than anything else. What age was that?
1: I suppose it was about, you know, 15, 16 when I was singing with bands in school and writing songs. Look at them all snickering around here.
0: No.
1: Laughing away. And it was at that point when I thought, yes, this is really what I want to do. I love performing and I love writing songs and singing, and that's all I wanted to do.
0: Did you find that it attracted the boys more or less?
1: No.
0: Now, what phase was that for Donna Lewis? Was there ever a kind of a head-banging phase, a phase where you brought people home and your parents said, look, we're from Wales. We go way back with traditions of music. Don't you bring those people in here.
1: There were a few I brought home that Dad used to say, now, you know, I'm not sure about him, Donna. His hair is a little bit long.
0: Really?
1: But, you know, they were fantastic. They'd let anybody into the house, so it was always full of musicians, and it was pretty good.
0: So now, we have selected one gentleman. Martin, I just met this moments ago.
1: Yeah.
0: How did you two meet?
1: We met, I was singing with a band, and he was managing he was managing another band, and we were auditioning his keyboard player. So, you know, I remember when I first met him, I thought, let's see what he's like. And but it was one of those moments where neither of us fancied each other.
0: Mm-hmm.
1: But then, you know,
0: it grew.
1: Yes, it did.
0: Did he say something about your hair at first, or what was the first thing?
1: The first thing he said was he loved my voice.
0: Oh,
1: he hated the way I looked, but he loved my voice.
2: Oh, Martin.
0: Now,
1: he's all embarrassed now.
0: Well, let me tell you something. Your look, you have a real cheery look. You've got first of all, your face and complexion are perfect. Your eyes are piercing. You've got that. Yes, you've got
1: Rick.
0: A perfectly shaped mouth, and you're number one.
3: Yes.
0: Now, hose me down.
2: Yeah.
1: Well, I think we should take Rick with us everywhere we go to keep my confidence up.
0: You don't need any more confidence. Here's a confidence booster. The good news is 10 weeks at number one, a new record. It's a world's record for the countdown. The number one hit on the planet. She's right here. She's smiling bigger than I can believe. Donna Lewis, I love you always, forever.

0: Oh, she's right here. She's feeling so great about it. Number one, Donna Lewis, is here to celebrate 10 record-breaking weeks at number one. We feel great about Donna. Now, that's longer than Mariah Carey, Seal, or The Police, Donna, so we ought to bring some special food in for her or something. How do you say food in Welsh?
1: Food? Oh, I don't know. Look, I'm not that good at Welsh. I've got my few little phrases.
0: Okay, give me one more.
1: I can say cheers.
0: Okay.
1: Yahida.
0: It certainly is. That means number one. Donna Lewis, let's give it up for her. Will she stay?
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0: Ultimate Classic Who on Ultimate Classic Rock Weekends. That one from Who's Next. Maybe a perfect album. Usually there's a throwaway track here or there, but not with that one. How's your Sunday going? I'm the captain. The flight plan is as follows. 80s rock. I hope you love it. I know you do. An hour of 80s rock coming up in a little bit with 80s to the max. And we have an awesome prize to give away. It's so awesome that they won't tell me some of the top secret details. I'll share what I know. When we come back, the most rock and roll band in the world. They rock you twice as hard on Sundays. They're the Black Crowes, and they are next on UCR Weekend.
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Glenn Frey of the Eagles wrote this next one with Bob Seger. Glenn Frey was 19 years old. Seger took him under his wing, kind of helped him get started. That's cool. Let's do this one. Heartache Tonight on UCR Weekend.

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0: Juicy Our Weekend Offspring style. It's Captain here. 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
22: Cloudy skies tonight, lingering showers, low temperature dropping to around 60 degrees, decrease in cloud covers. We likely dry back up for your Monday, high temperature in the lower 70s, partly cloudy skies with areas of fog developing Monday night, low temperature around 60 degrees, and partly sunny skies with some showers returning on Tuesday, high temperature in the mid 70s, partly cloudy skies. We likely dry back up for Tuesday night, low temperature dropping in the mid to lower 50s. I'm Severe Weather Team 9 meteorologist Nathan Schott.

Getting ready to go back to the decade where the coolest piece of technology that you owned clipped onto your belt and played cassette tapes. Here's to the Walkman. Here's to the 80s. 80s to the Max coming up in just a couple songs. We'll get you revved up with this one from the 80s, John Mellencamp.